I put on birthday pants, a birthday shirt, go to Adams, buy a Pepsi for breakfast, come home, drink it, take a pill, and come home. I do 3 Greek lessons to make up for cutting cuts. I read birthday book from Joe on Juan Greed, real name Jose Victoriano Gonzalez. Stop in the middle, read all my poems, gloat a little over new ballad, quickly skip old sonnets, imitations of Shakespeare. Back to books. I read poems by Auden, Spencer, Pound, Stevens, and Frank O'Hara. I hate books. I wonder if Jan or Helen or Babe ever think about me. I wonder if David Bearden still dislikes me. I wonder if people talk about me secretly. I wonder if I'm too old. I wonder if I'm fooling myself about pills. I wonder what's in the icebox. I wonder if Ron or Pat bought any toilet paper this morning. This is number 36, and it's more or less an imitation of Frank O'Hara. More or less than more. It's 8:54 a.m. in Brooklyn. It's the 28th of July, and it's probably 8:54 in Manhattan. But I'm in Brooklyn. I'm eating English muffins and drinking Pepsi, and I'm thinking of how Brooklyn is New York City, too. How odd. I usually think of it as something all its own, like Bellows Falls, like Little Chute, like Wee John Boo. I never thought on the Williamsburg Bridge that I'd come so much to Brooklyn just to see lawyers and cops who don't even carry guns taking my wife away and bringing her back. No, and I never thought Dick would be back at Goode's, beard shaved off, long hair cut, and Carol reading his books when we were playing cribbage and watching the sun come up over the Navy Yard across the river. I think I was thinking when I was ahead, I'd be somewhere like Perry Street, erudite, dazzling, slim, and badly loved, contemplating my new book of poems, to be printed in simple type on old brown paper, feminine, marvelous, and tough.

That am I am. That I am. Am I? That I am, am. That am I? Am I? I that am, am I? I that am, am. I am I. Am that. I am. I'm there. I'm there. I'm there. I'm there. I'm there. I'm there. I'm there. I'm there. I'm there. I'm there. I'm there. I'm there. I'm there. I'm there. I'm there. I'm there. I'm there. I'm there. I'm there. I'm there. I'm there. I'm there. I'm there. I'm there. I'm there. I'm there. I'm there. I'm there. I'm there. I'm there. I'm there. I'm there. I'm there. I'm there. I'm there. I'm there. I'm there. I'm there. I'm there. I'm there. I'm there. I'm there. I'm there. I'm there. I'm there. I'm there. I'm there. I'm there. I'm there. I'm there. I'm there. I'm there. I'm there. I'm there. I'm there. I'm there. I'm there. I'm there. I'm there. I'm there. I'm there. I'm there. I'm there. I'm there. I'm there. I'm there. I'm there. I'm there. I'm there. I'm there. I'm there. I'm there. I'm there. I'm there. I'm there. I'm there. I'm there

Blessed be the muses for their descent, dancing around my desk, crowning my balding head with laurel. A supermarket in California. What thoughts I have of you tonight, Walt Whitman. For I walk down the side streets under the trees with a headache, self-conscious, looking at the full moon. In my hungry fatigue and shopping for images, I went into the fruit neon supermarket dreaming of your enumerations. What peaches and what penumbras, whole families shopping at night, aisles full of husbands, wives in the avocados, babies in the tomatoes, and you, Garcia Lorca, what were you doing down by the watermelons? I saw you, Walt Whitman, childless, lonely old grubber, poking among the meats in the refrigerator and eyeing the grocery boys. I heard you asking questions of each. Who killed the pork chops? What price bananas? Are you my angel? I wandered in and out of the brilliant stacks of cans following you and followed in my imagination by the store detective. We strode down the open corridors together in our solitary fancy, tasting and possessing artichokes and every frozen delicacy and never passing the cashier. Where are we going, Walt Whitman? The doors close in an hour. Which way does your beard point tonight? I touch your book and dream of our odyssey in the supermarket and feel absurd. Will we go walking all night through the solitary streets? The trees add shade to shade, lights out in the houses, we'll both be lonely. Will we go dreaming of the lost America of love, past the blue automobiles and driveways, home to our silent cottage? Ah, dear father, graybeard, lonely old courage teacher, what America did you have when Sharon quit poling his ferry and you got out on a smoking bank and stood watching the boat disappear on the black waters of Lethe? The trembling of the veil. The flower in the glass peanut bottle.

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It's time for the percolator. It's time for the percolator. It's time for the percolator. It's time for the percolator. It's time for the percolator. 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It's time for the percolator. 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

0: 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Edge Case with Marit Dietz featuring yours truly, DJ Career Shoulders. Thanks for joining us on your phone, on your computer, in the future, in the past. It's been so fun to spin my first vinyl set. You got a little bit of everything, a little bit of hip hop, a little dance, little poetry. And yeah, thanks so much, Marit, for having me. Next Edge Case is in 4 weeks. I'm DJ Career Shoulders. And I got two more songs on very thin, very flexible flexies. Thanks, y'all. Happy Leo season forever.
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Hey, it's Kitty, and you're listening to Cool World, Saturday morning on Maker Park Radio. 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

Are you kidding me? Arturo Sandoval. Arturo Sandoval. Cuban-American trumpeter and pianist. Holy cow. That is high energy. That's putting it mildly. High energy Latin jazz. Mambo funk. By a true virtuoso. Arturo Sandoval. If that didn't wake you up, happy Saturday. Because if that doesn't wake you up, I don't know what will. Just before that, you heard Trilok Gurtu with a track called Cherry Town. Oh, no! Before that, I played Rando Funk by Clavo. Rando Funk. Clavo was released on a Japanese compilation, but I do not believe that it is a Japanese composed track, but I will continue to search and tell you more. But I did play Trilok Gurtu doing Cherry Town, and that is an Indian percussionist and composer. You know, that blend of jazz fusion and Indian sounds that I really enjoy from the 1997 album The Glimpse. Just before that,

Almost Punk. Pete Brandt's Method out of the UK with a track called Positive Thinking, released in 1980 on a seven inch single put out by Fried Egg Records. Glass Beams. I am currently obsessed with Glass Beams, and they put out One Raga to a disco beat. You can find that on YouTube. And so the Australian trio Glass Beams got together and they do this beautiful tribute to Charanjit Singh, pioneering raga, a beautiful cover. Marumo from South Africa, 1982, gave us Como Saca de la Calle. And if it were not for the music diggers and the synth bloggers and all of those people out there, we would never have this song. That was collected and put out onto YouTube by a synth blogger that I'm just really glad that we've got so many people out there who have the time to sit at home and dig through stuff, because without it, we would not have this amazing track by Marumo. I started the whole thing with Yves Simon, Au Pays de ma ville de Juillet. That was 1973 France. And it just built and built and built and got more up-tempo from there. I'm Kitty. The show is Cool World. The station is Maker Park Radio. And I play music from all around the world. I start with jazz and funk tracks, and I just take it from there. And so far, this day has me going, actually, just this. How about I just play Arturo Sandoval all day? See, that's a trumpet player. Holy shit. But I am going to keep going. You're going to hear music from Malaysia, Russia, Japan. I'm going to play some roots reggae. We'll go to Brazil and we'll go to Ghana. So stay here on Maker Park Radio. This is such a good way to start your weekend. How happy are you right now that you're smart enough to tune in? I'm very proud of you. Of course, keep it up. I'm very proud of you.

from Tulsa, Oklahoma. That was Darwin's Theory. Anybody else hear a little Sarah smile in that ending? Well, this is a modern soul and funk band from Tulsa, Oklahoma, formed around the late 70s. And yeah, pretty crazy good, in my opinion. Track was released in 2009. I don't know if they came apart and got back together, but however it happened, I'm glad it happened. Eero Koivistonen Quartet. All-time greats in Finnish jazz. So from Finland, we heard a track called Maz from a rare live album from 1978 that was reissued for the first time on Svart Records. And, oh, you gotta hear it. Dan Buadi, Duo Duo, yeah, yeah. From Ghana, singer and musician. And the first time I heard that, someone just walked up to me and handed me the record. And I still have the 45, and I still love it. Just before that, Culture gave us Black Starliner Roots Reggae by that Jamaican group. Featured on that 1977 album, Two Sevens Clash. Hey, I had that in my crate last night. Or my show. I don't remember if I played it or not. Ileana Pittman, Brazilian singer and actress, gave us a Vous Parlez Neste Carnaval from 1972. She has a beautiful, soulful voice. And I dig. And then the debut album from the Indonesian band White Shoes Couples Company. Great track called Tenang Sita. Etc. An instrumental progressive group out of Quebec. And their release from 1976, Entre Chien et Loup. Fred Algokos with Panjua Zul Pil Moi. 1978 from the album Romantica, tropical boogie funk at its best. From that legendary West Indian musician. From Norway, brand new on Big Crown Records. Everything on Big Crown is good, by the way. We heard You and I by Les Imprimés. Toufik Farouk from Lebanon gave us a track called Lille Saint-Fou, released in 2002 from the album Drabzine. Just before that, some really cool Soviet art rock fusion disco. 1984 Dialogue by Valentin Badyurov's band. And Valentin Badyurov is a Belarusian musician. And Dialogue is track 8 on their 1985 release. And if you want to hear more from them, that release is actually streamed or released on an album called Music for Dico, D-I-C-O, in case you're interested to hear more. And Dangles gave, I started the whole set.

with their song Uncle Barry, a rare 1970s Malaysian disco funk boogie track. And that took us all the way to 11:30. I was just having a really fun time, but also I'm kind of hoarse today. So I'm trying to spare you by staying off the microphone. And before I go into the next set, I just want to remind you all that you need to stay around because Daryl G is on his way. And we never miss DJ Radio. Holy smokes. One of my favorite shows here at Maker Park Radio. At 6 o'clock, you're going to hear Dirtbag Paradise with Terry, which is tremendous. That's going to be a good thing. Like, you know, when you start thinking about your plans for the night, put on Dirtbag Paradise and see where it takes you. And then Toby's Tunes. 8 to 10. It's a great Saturday here. So you can't miss. We're going to go now to 1978 France. The group is called Les Newsboys, and the song is called Sea and Sky Line.

So we came to the end of the show when I think I'm going to play, squeeze in one more song. Because Daryl is getting his stuff in the building. But we started that set with Les Newsboys with Sea and Skyline, 1978, France. Then Iolika from Latvia, 1969, gave us Varanstin Zit, Jesus des Lixa. Leticia Sadier from France, 2017, gave us a track called Undying Love for Humanity. Piper did a song called Summer Breeze, 1983, from the album of the same name, released in Japan. From 1971, we heard Asukai do a track called Coco, Afro rock band active in early 70s London. And then currently behind me, you hear Hi-Fi Set doing Sky Restaurant, featuring the vocals of Yonko Yamamoto, released in 1977. And I'm going to wrap it up just because I feel like hearing this song. It's a track I love called Sound With Me by Buttering Trio out of Israel. Thanks very much, and make sure you stay around for Daryl. This was Kitty on Maker Park Radio.

That's enough.

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0: so-called tough kids, hoods, or burnouts. 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
1: Dirtbag. Dirtbag.
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2: Dirtbag. Hey there, everybody, and welcome to Dirtbag Paradise on makeupparkradio.nyc. I have special guests today. My normal co-host, Jeff, is away with his family, so we filled his spot. And who do we have today but three of the members of Staten Island's own Torturous Inception.
3: Hello, everybody.
2: Say hello.
3: How are we doing? Thanks for having us, Terry.
2: Hey, thanks for coming out. I always hate doing this show by myself. it's a very lonely experience. But I'm so happy we were able to make this work out and have you guys here.
3: Yeah.
2: So amazing.
3: Absolutely. Happy to keep you company.
2: And you've brought some great selections that we're going to mix in.
3: Thank you.
2: The set here and some new stuff as well. We're going to premiere something today, aren't we?
3: We are. Devin, you wanna intro the tune?
2: Well, not quite yet. We're not gonna jump into it yet, but
3: sorry about that.
2: That's just a little preview. You're gonna hear a Dirtbag Paradise exclusive. But yeah, so you guys tell me a little bit about your band. Or do you want a specific question?
3: No, Devin, I think you should take the lead. Intro the band.
4: Well, this specific example.
2: Wait, you got to get right on that mic.
5: Well, this specific example is a little it's a little different than a departure from our usual style. This is a little more progressive than our usual sound, which was straightforward slam death metal. This one has more progressive elements, which has the vibe of like has moments that are akin to like Rush almost or something like that, where it's like a weird time signature, which we do in this. Example.
3: Yeah, I would say so too. I'm relatively new to the band, so the phase that that Dustin here is talking about from the previous releases for sure had their own vibe to them. That is, it's still there with the new music, but I think you'll fans of the band who have been listening for a while, they'll notice the changes as well too, just from this last release that we're putting out at the end of this month actually. So we hope you enjoy it. I think you will. I hope you will. But there's another 7 tracks coming out.
2: This is your third full length, is that right, or second? Or
4: third full length.
2: Third full length. And when did the first one come out? Like, how long have you guys been around? The
4: first album came out in 2000.
2: You gotta get
4: the first album came out in 2013. And then we released two EPs after that, like kind of consecutively. And then right before we released the second full length,

0: All available on Bandcamp too, by the way. So if you are a Bandcamp user, or if you even if you aren't, check them out on Bandcamp. All of that stuff is available. And great. You know, how this came about is I was actually DJing at Snug.
1: Mm-hmm. Oh, yeah. Snug Harbor. Funny story about Snug Harbor.
0: And, you know, Tom from Tombstoner came up and let me know about you guys. And
2: we recorded this album at Snug Harbor.
1: Yes, we did.
0: No kidding.
1: Yeah. Thank you, Tommy. We appreciate it. Thank you for the intro to Terry.
0: Yeah. And, right. So when he mentioned you guys, I went to band camp. And, it's like, oh, fuck yeah.
1: Oh, yeah.
0: Absolutely.
1: We appreciate that. Let's do this. I'm a Bandcamp truther myself. Yeah. I like it a lot.
0: You know, I was really nervous when, what was that, Epic Games? Was it Epic Games or the company that does Fortnite?
1: Yeah, that's Epic.
0: Bought them up.
1: I did Bandcamp not know that.
0: Years ago.
1: Oh, okay.
0: A few years ago. And I was like, oh, man.
1: Oh, but so
0: they,
1: far
0: they,
1: so good.
0: They haven't fucked it up.
1: So yeah, no, not yet.
0: But that was really like, what are they going to do?
1: But, no, I'll give them a pass because they make Rocket League. So, you know, if it's in the hands of the people who make Rocket League, then we're probably in good shape with Bandcamp.
0: But, you know, they're keeping the whole Bandcamp Friday thing going. Yeah, yeah. You know, it seems like they haven't completely
1: undermined. No, I like it a lot. Especially if you're like, trying to be mindful of, you know, the way that the music industry can be and tends to be with the streaming platforms and everything. They're awesome and very convenient, and I use them myself, and I love them. Find a lot of great
2: this
1: music from
2: is
1: it.
2: It's going to be exclusively available on
1: Yeah,
2: it's an independent release, and the only way to get a physical copy of mine is
0: great.
1: Or at a show. So come out and see us if we're going to be playing in your area soon. I know this is Staten Island, but we will exactly. Thank you. Speaking of shows, we do have one next Saturday, August 22nd, at Mother Pugs, hosted by the man, the myth, the legend, Jeff and Rage.
0: Yeah.
1: We're looking forward to that. That's going to be with Lilac Abyss, Dark Match, and Graces of Chaos. So we're looking forward to playing with everybody next weekend and seeing all of our friends and fans that are going to pop out.
0: Yeah, I will certainly be there. And we'll do it.
1: Awesome.
0: I guess we could hop into the tune, right? The
1: cool,
0: new track.
1: Yeah.
0: Do you want to talk about this track specifically?
1: Sure, yeah, why not?
2: Well, this is the one that Dustin is.
1: Yeah.
0: I guess you did. You kind
1: of
0: did that.
1: We did a little bit, yeah. So this is actually, I guess, just to give a little bit of context to the album. So we have two singles that are out right now. The first single that we put out was actually back in May, and that's called Do What You Will Then Die, which is available anywhere that you can stream music. It's also has a lyric video on Slam Worldwide on YouTube. The second...
0: That was cool, actually, what they did with the visual.
1: Oh, you liked that? Yeah, it was cool. We thought so, too. We're glad you liked it. Yeah. It's good feedback, yeah.
0: Like, you know, the album cover is so cool. If you want to show off the album cover,
1: sure.
0: Certainly.
1: Yeah, grab it really quick. Is, yeah, absolutely. It was done by Tony Cole, if you're familiar.
0: Tell me about the artist.
1: Yeah. So we commissioned Tony Cole, who's like kind of a legend in the space. He's done, you know, probably done some of the listening base's, you know, favorite albums in terms of the art and whatnot. And he was an absolute gentleman and pleasure to work with. And, you know, we're very happy with what he gave back to us as his contribution to this record. So we're glad that you liked the lyric video. You know, we thought that was probably a good first introduction to the album, was to put it out through Slam Worldwide and have that visual with it. So, yeah, man. This track is the eighth track on the album that's coming out. It's called I Am What Remains. And like Dustin was saying earlier, it's a little bit of a departure from what people who have been listening to the band might expect. But yeah, we hope you like it.
2: I was home and I had a nylon string on the 7th guitar that we usually write these heavy riffs on. So, I was adding I wrote this Zelda riff, I was like, maybe we could just add this on. I don't know, there's a lot of arpeggiated chords, and that's where I was thinking of Rush. An arpeggiated chord in the time signature. Unlike the usual,
0: Great. So that was a great introduction. So now let's hop straight into this new track.
2: Here we go.

0: Good fruit. I'm me, Fruit Brute, with my fruit-flavored cereal, Fruit Brute, part of your nutritious breakfast.
1: True on you!
0: But delicious Fruit Brute has fruit-flavored marshmallows for the howling good taste of fruit.
1: Count Chocula's got chocolate marshmallows.
2: Frankenberry's got strawberry-flavored marshmallows.
0: Fruit! Fruit Brute, with a...

0: Just relax, amigo.
1: I'm standing on Highway 666.
0: Hey, just relax, amigo.

0: Yeah. Hey, that was 6 Feet Under. Naked and Dismembered off of their latest release. I forget the title exactly. That was a ripper.
1: Such a nice, pleasant name for a song. Yeah.
0: Chris Barnes is
1: something
0: very,
1: you can play at a wedding.
0: Yeah, he's a polarizing person, but I feel like he's found his groove again. Great track. Previous to that, we heard Solicitor with Crimson Battle Beast. Preceding that, Cannibal Corpse. What was I saying? Sorry.
1: That was Dead Human Collection. My bad. My handwriting is terrible.
0: Mine is equally terrible. Preceding that, Creator gave us Flag of Hate off of the Flag of Hate EP. Preceding that, Savage Master gave us The Power off of their split with that band Mystic something. I forget. I really should know this. Preceding that, Undeath gave us Dead From Beyond, title track off of... that was not the title track. That was off the album called More Insane. And we led off the set with Torturous Inception, who I'm lucky enough to have in studio with me. And if this was their premiere track, I Am What Remains, off of the new album.
1: Life's Worth. Thank you for listening. Thanks for letting us play it, Terry.
0: And you can pick this platter up next week at Mother Pugs, right?
1: Love the plug. Thank you.
0: Please come on out and support local metal. That's, we were talking about having a metal fest right across the street here. I feel like it's been a long time coming, we really ought to.
1: Yeah, that sounds like a great idea. I think if you were to put that together, we would be, we would love to be part of that.
0: There's enough people interested, and in particular, I feel like this is a cool venue for that.
2: Oh, absolutely. I could think of a lineup right now.
0: It has this, Eurofest, mini Eurofest kind of feel.
1: But we'll put an American spin on it, though. I'm seeing food trucks.
0: Beer garden. What I'm saying. Food trucks, the whole deal.
1: We'll have all sorts of stuff pulled up in trucks. You know, you can watch your favorite band play from Staten Island, hang out with your friends on the hill. It sounds like a nice late summer evening.
3: I keep thinking about Tappan Park as like a stone's throw away that way.
0: And
3: there's a lot of zombies walking around constantly.
1: What do you mean?
0: Corral
1: by that?
0: A few.
3: Yeah. That's a bad thing.
0: Actually, it is That's not. That happens. You couldn't imagine the things that I have witnessed.
3: Yeah.
0: I can imagine them. 8 years.
1: I've lived on Staten Island my whole life. I have an idea of what you've seen.
3: But then the stone's thrown in the opposite direction. You have the Irby's, and you have affluent people living next to.
0: But people get murdered in there too.
3: Yeah.
0: There was a murder in there a few years ago, right?
3: I don't know.
0: Yes, there was.
1: Could you imagine paying $3,000 a month for renting a one bedroom and getting murdered? Yeah, not even a one bedroom, a studio. Could you imagine paying that sort of rent and still getting murdered? Terrible.
0: No, I mean, I'm part of the group that, when we have events that maintains the space, so you wouldn't believe the amount of needles we pick up. Actually, last night we screened a movie here, and
3: all the zombies back.
0: We screened a movie here, and while we were setting up, there was a fucking human shit on the stage. There was an actual shit.
1: That's good.
3: We had a test.
2: Perfect place for a metal show. Yeah.
1: It does sound. It sounds very.
3: G.G.
1: Allen. Yeah, I was gonna say very G.G. Allen. That's good. Just no throwing the human shit, please.
3: I want to see a zombie pit.
1: We can make that happen.
3: Throw some methadone in the middle.
1: I thought it was funny.
0: Get the pit going. That's a good way to get the pit going.
1: No, it seems like a fun time. If you're not inclined to be in the zombie pit, there's a nice hill right there that you can get a great view of where I would presume the stage would be set up. And you have the high ground.
0: Do you not see? I'll show you afterwards, but you can't see it from here. But there's a whole permanent stage over there.
1: I can't tell from here, actually. Yeah, yeah. I just see the two Connex containers over there.
0: Yeah. There's a whole permanent setup there.
1: Terry, I think we should make it happen. I think we'll do it. You let us know and we'll do it. I'm speaking for the band right now.
3: Yeah.
1: We're in.
0: I know Tommy's interested, so...
1: We know Tommy. Yeah. We share a room with, I think, more than one of his bands over at Sand Street, off of Bay, for practice. Hi, Tommy. Tommy Tombstoner.
3: Oh.
1: Tommy McGill. He drove down my block, I think, 2 days ago in his bright yellow Ford Ranger. And as he's driving down my block, I go... I only know one person with that car and that color, and sure as shit, it was Tommy and his girlfriend. So,
0: nice.
1: Yeah. That's all I had. That's, and then I found $10.
3: Whoa, what did you do with it?
1: I didn't actually find $10.
0: You found $10. Oh, shit. All right. So, metal. You know, yeah. You guys are in a metal band, right?
4: On this. Yes, we are. Something like that.
0: And what got you into metal? Is there any interesting stories there? Like, what are you listening to now? What were your initial, you know,
3: first thing that comes
0: influences?
3: To mind is like MTV when it quote unquote played music, and I'm thinking of like grunge popping when I was like a child, and that was super influential to like want to touch a guitar. It's not really metal, but it like made me want to touch a guitar, made me want to be in a band,
1: play music.
2: Yeah, I heard Dookie from Green Day, and that made me want to play guitar.
0: Really?
2: Yeah.
0: All right. Cool.
1: From a very young age, my parents were playing Metallica in the car. So, like a lot of metalheads, I had like a kind of boomerized introduction to what metal is. And, you know, by the time I was in middle school, I had really wanted to explore that. And some of the records that I brought with me today are kind of like those bands that were like turning the corner for me, where it went from that kind of stuff, where it's kind of more classic rock at this point, Metallica, to some of the more stuff that can be considered fringe, even though for our genre, they're very well known bands that we brought
2: that's
1: out.
2: That's why we brought the Cannibal record. That specific Cannibal Corpse record was.
0: There you go. Awesome. I remember, as far as death metal, Cause of Death from Obituary my first coming across of this genre. And I remember thinking it was the most extreme thing I had ever heard.
2: Weekend, I think.
0: Yeah, at Pier 17.
2: That venue.
0: Wouldn't that be amazing? No.
2: Amazing. No. Awesome.
0: Who is there supporting Acid someone? Acid Bank. All right, all right. That would be a thing to see.
1: You got to make it, man.
0: There's only so much money in the world.
1: No.
0: You know, like, the other
1: shit,
0: day,
1: man.
0: You know who's...
1: You're preaching to the choir.
0: The Sports Illustrated Stadium over in Newark. Maiden is playing there with Megadeth and Anthrax.
2: Oh, yeah.
0: And if
2: yeah.
0: I'm going to that.
1: It's probably $1 million to go.
0: So it's just... It's too much. This, you have to really pick and choose.
2: The amount of concerts in September and like early...
0: Shocking.
2: October.
0: That's shocking.
1: Good problem to have.
0: Yeah. It is a good
1: problem. Yeah. Lots to choose from.
0: Yeah, I was telling you I have Voivod and I have the Pig Destroyer show. Probably some others that I forget, but yeah.
1: Yeah, there's
0: a bank account will not allow.
1: Yeah. There's one that we were thinking about popping out to tonight, Devin. Which one was that again? It's at the wood shop.
2: Oh, Geigen.
1: Geigen at the wood shop tonight. We were thinking about shooting over the bridge after this. Yeah, like an experimental tech death band. Shout out to Geigen. Shout out to the wood shop.
0: I love that whole area there, the, you know, the wood shop, Meadows.
2: Yeah,
0: we've been
2: using the same block.
0: Yeah.
1: Yeah, it's cool. It's definitely happening. You know, for like a lifelong Staten Islander, I can remember being, shit, almost 20 years younger now, where we would, we had a lot of venues out here that you could go to. A lot of all ages venues, too. We were able to go when we were in high school, you know? And I feel like that scene's kind of migrated to that area now, where all the bands that we play with are kind of... You know, focus on that area because that's where the venues are to play. So we're very grateful to have them. We like playing out there.
0: Yeah, at least that's, you know, that they've certainly been holding it down since Vitus has disappeared, but now Vitus is coming back. So.
1: Yeah.
2: Speaking of that's the woodshop, cool. September 12th.
1: Yes.
2: Show.
0: Oh. Yes. Get closer to the mic. Get closer to the mic.
2: We're playing with
0: this is important.
2: Nine Dead, Reeking Aura, Anal Stab Wound, and Scumbag.
0: Anal.
2: We're gonna be playing the entire album from beginning to end.
0: Oh, nice!
2: And yeah, you can grab a copy. We'll have new merch, new shirts, and
0: oh my god!
1: And buy a ticket online if you plan on coming because it's $3 cheaper. And in this economy, every dollar counts. So
0: that is true.
1: Every dollar always counts. But you know, save a little bit of money. Get your ticket online. Buy a T-shirt. Buy a vinyl when you come out. Hang out with the band. Take a selfie. It's gonna be a lot of fun. We're looking forward to seeing everybody.
0: Oh, we have something queued, right?
1: Yes.
2: Yeah, Dustin, intro this song because...
1: Yeah, yeah. Tell everybody about the track.
3: Oh, yeah, this is the first song off our full-length album. And the beginning, we talked earlier about Slung Harbor. The beginning has a classical guitar, and the engineer, Joey, he was like, recorded in the hallway because it gives a big echo, so it's like that... It's an older building, built like 150 years ago, and... the sound bouncing off the walls, you could, I don't know, it creates an atmospheric
2: natural
3: sound.
2: Natural reverb.
3: Yeah. And if you play that part backwards, you could hear a ghost. And it says,
0: No way, you got an EVP?
3: Yeah, yeah, we got an EVP.
0: No way. Amazing.
1: Why have I never heard that before, bro? What are you talking about? He's me. You know, whether or not that's true is up for you to decide. You have to buy the album and you have to play it backwards on your table. And that'll be the only way to know whether or not he's telling tall tales right now.
3: Yeah, so buy the album and play it backwards. And you could,
0: but don't harm yourself.
1: Yeah.
0: From whatever
1: or your needle or your cartridge on your table.
0: Or you'll find yourself.
3: I'm actually dead. I'm a ghost.
1: Yeah, it was the ghost of Dustin Primo that you're hearing from right now.
0: All right, so let's hop into it.
3: I tried to remove my bottom ribs so I could,
0: I don't know. So you could,
1: just get better at Pilates.
0: All right, here we go. Brand new, Torturous Inception. Enjoy.

0: What have you learned from all this? Will you ever sell your soul to the devil again?
1: Well, only for something really good like eternal youth or a really nice car.

0: I don't see the ambassador here. Do you?
1: I'm in medical research. There's a lot of money in it. There's plenty for you.
0: I don't want money.
1: What do you want?
0: I want to hear you scream. Good enough.

0: Please stop hitting me.
1: Where's Bill?
0: I don't know who Bill is.
1: Bullshit!

Listen to them. Children of the night. What music they make.

0: Hey, we're back.
1: Oh, we gotta turn that room down.
2: Whoops.
3: Well, we've experienced what happens. You don't turn the room down.
2: Sorry. That's what happens when you don't follow directions.
3: That's okay. That was a quick changeover. You had to react quick.
2: Yeah.
3: But hey, thanks for listening. This show is humming along wonderfully, but we're running out of time.
4: I love that David Lee Roth song that you keep playing. He's rock climbing in the video.
3: Does anyone know that video? I forget the name of that.
4: This must be just like living in paradise.
3: And I don't want to go home.
4: That's pretty good. Let's just do that.
2: We'll just sing that on endless loop for the remainder of the
4: He's like rock climbing, and there's like guitar solos, and he's just like, I don't know, swinging from side to side on boulders off him.
3: He was flying high.
4: Yeah, he's flying high.
3: Those days, that's for damn sure. But when I had to build, piece, elements for the show, naming the show Dirtbag Paradise, that was the song that, I'm like, I got to find somewhere where somebody says something about paradise. And that was the first.
2: You could do Eddie Money.
3: That's in the hopper. That's one I plan on doing.

0: when someone says dirtbag or paradise.
1: Okay. I'm going to send you everything so email I ever see now.
0: Yeah, email them.
1: Hey, be prepared for a lot of DMs.
0: No problem. Dirtbag. We And they say Iron Maiden in that song. Always appreciate it. We just heard Pig Destroyer. That was a track called Junkyard God, actually. And then there was... I rolled into the next song. I don't know what it was. previous to that, we heard Necrophagist. Fermented Awful Discharge.
1: Yes.
0: preceding that, Dark Throne gave us Prehistoric Metal off of their latest release from back in May, I think it was. Prehistoric Metal. Sanguisanabog gave us Homicidal Ecstasy. Preceding that, Mortician gave us Voodoo Curse off of the Darkest Day Horror LP. Preceding that, Replicant, which was your choice, Gunner. Shrine.
1: Hell yeah.
0: To the Incomprehensible.
1: Shout out to Replicant.
0: Yeah. Speak on them a little bit because they're local, right?
1: I guess they're considered local, right? They're from New Jersey. Yeah. They put out that record, I think, in 2024 that's off of, and that was actually my introduction to the band. So when I found out that we were like close neighbors in Jersey and that, you know, those guys pop out to shows quite often, it was kind of really cool to get to know them and you know, be peers with them as somebody who's also making music out here. So they're really great guys. They actually just dropped a single off of a split that they have coming out. Full disclosure, I didn't get a chance to check it out yet. I'm a bad Replicant fan, sorry guys. But everybody should go stream that right now in preparation for dropping with the physical release. So, yeah, check them out if you haven't.
0: I love the name Replicant. That's a Blade Runner.
1: Yes, Blade Runner, right? Sure. Teardrops in the Rain or something like that.
0: preceding that, Bolt Thrower gave us Concessions of Pain. And we let off that set, you guys. Torturous Inception gave us Guillotine Horizon.
1: Hell yeah.
0: Off of the forthcoming, soon to be released. What's the title?
1: Life's Worth. Sorry, my bad. I missed the cue. I missed my cue. I browned out there for a second. I was just like zoning.
2: August 28th.
1: Yeah, August 28th. That comes out everywhere that you can stream music. It'll also be available in physical on physical vinyl at first, and maybe possibly CD. We don't know. We'll let you know. There's probably going to be a CD, but it ain't confirmed yet, so don't quote us on it. But there is a vinyl, so if you're into collecting records, we've got two variants out that we're super excited about. Devin, you want to talk about them at all? Or
0: what was that process like of independently releasing and doing the vinyl thing?
2: It was nice. It was cool to have the freedom to, you know, like, choose the different variants. We spent, like, a night at Gunner's house picking how we wanted to look and, like, just how many variants, you know, all the different avenues of going about.
0: But you had to, like, find the plant and all that, I imagine?
2: Yeah. Yeah. Talked around a few different plants. Our drummer John was A to Z
1: Media, A to Z yeah.
2: And they were awesome. Communication, all the things that were necessary to take on an endeavor. And this is the first time we ever did vinyl, so it was really
0: awesome. Yeah, I mean, particularly nowadays, everybody's looking for the records, the vinyls. So that's magnificent.
3: There's a little bit of a roller coaster. It wasn't totally, like, cool. I remember, like, it was a little bit of...
2: It was exciting.
3: We had no place else to go. Like, when he mentioned releasing it, like, independently, like, there was a little bit of, what is this shit? Like,
1: how do we go about doing this the right way?
3: Yeah, playing it for people who are expecting, like, brutal slam metal, and then we have those rush parts, it's like...
2: But without naming names, we could say what happened. The album... So we were under contract to release this album with a label. And when they got the label, they signed us 3 years prior to us even beginning the recording. So they were under the impression they were going to get something way heavier, you know, like more like our older stuff. And they didn't want to play. So we were like...
1: Which we don't hold against them.
2: Yeah. It's, at the end of the day, it's, you know, he said it's nothing against the album.

0: album itself, he said he was a fan of the music. He just didn't, it wasn't, his label wasn't the right place, which I agree, it's not. We're all, you know, we're still fine with them, and it kind of forced us to pursue the independent route, which I'm actually happy. It was a good experience. Hopefully,
1: yeah, for sure. I mean, from certainly from what we've heard so far, sounds awesome.
2: So, thank you, Terry.
1: We are about ready to land this show, so maybe we could squeeze in a few more tracks.
3: Sure.
1: I have something queued up here, and I know you want to queue up something from that record.
3: Yeah, we got a weird one from one of the last ones. It's this band from Russia called Bionoise Generator.
1: Amazing.
3: And that's all I'm going to say. I'm just going to let the music speak for itself. Yeah, it's a really cool record from Transcending Obscurity Records, which has become a favorite label of mine. Yeah.
1: All right, so we'll queue that up. And first, I'm going to play a track from a band called Maul. This is a song called Seraphic Punishment.

0: This is my outro song, yeah. Hey, thanks for coming out, man. That was a fucking rip.
1: Oh yeah, dude. Bionoise Generator from Russia. They're awesome. They're off Transcending Obscurity. I actually found them because I follow that label and I like to collect records, and I picked that up kind of like, you know, you were eyeing the sleeve because it's such a cool piece of art on the sleeve.
0: Yeah.
1: And then I heard the singles that they put out, and it kind of, if you've ever heard of Clowncore, you ever hear of Clowncore? Clowncores are like really, really out there, like jazz. I think they're technically a duo. It's a drummer and a saxophonist, and they play in clown costumes in a van. Their two records are called Toilet and Van, but they're like that with a more grindy influence, Bionoise. So if you like that, definitely check out Clowncore because it's crazy. It's kind of like, I feel like, the inspiration for this sort of stuff. And anybody listening, you should check out Bionoise too because they're just crushing it. They're awesome.
2: I think about their title, like, I was unsure if it's called Bionoise because it's like BYO noise generator. Like, so it's,
1: yeah,
2: to me, I like to refer to that as bring your own noise generator.
1: Yeah.
0: But I feel
1: like maybe, yeah, maybe.
0: It could be both.
1: Bring your own. It's also like bio, human, you know, person, where people that generate noises, like a double entendre thing going on there.
2: They're a great example of like a modern band that pushes the limits of extreme music. Like, they're very musical with their ideas, but it sounds like noise. But it's,
1: yeah, to the untrained ear, it sounds like just a cacophony of just, like you said, noise.
2: Yeah, they're great. Also, thank you, Jeff, for not showing up and having us.
0: Yeah.
1: Oh, hell yeah. Wait, we replaced Jeff and Rage tonight? Oh, dude, Jeff,
0: not
1: thanks,
0: Jeff and
1: man.
0: Rage.
2: My, Jeff.
1: Oh, my thank you, other Jeff. Not Jeff and Rage. Jeff.
0: Yeah. He's Jeff with a G, actually.
1: He's one of those Jeffs.
0: Yeah.
1: I get that. But speaking of Jeff and Rage, we're actually, like we mentioned earlier, we're playing Mother Pugs August 22nd, which is a week from today. Got a lot of great bands that are playing with us. That's going to be Lilac Abyss, Dark Match, and Graces of Chaos are the supporting acts on that show. So stop out, have a beer, take a picture with us, stop by the merch table, tell us a funny story, tickle Dustin. Dustin likes to be tickled.
2: September 12th, too, is the big...
1: Yeah, oh yeah, that's another one, too. And then if you can't make it, or even if you can make it, and you're so absolutely positively wowed by the show that you see, you should come out and see us on September 12th, because we're going to be playing at the Woodshop in Brooklyn. Really awesome supporting bill of bands for that, too. Co-headlining is going to be Nine Dead, who are fucking crazy. Excuse my language if I'm not supposed to be cursing. And then before that is going to be Reeking Aura, some New York City legends, weird progressive death metal, but really awesome stuff. Anal Stab Wound is playing, Think Defeated Sanity, but somehow more progressive, and they're all young guys, too, so they're super excited to be playing with. And then Scumbag from Yonkers, who are absolutely killing the game right now. We cannot wait to play with them. It's going to be so much fun. So we hope everybody comes out so that they can have as much fun as we're going to have. I hope you can make it, too. That'd be really cool.
0: Yeah, for sure. I'm actually going to... I have a work thing in Vegas. But
1: quit your job.
0: I come back on the
1: 11th. No, I'm kidding. Go to Vegas. Vegas is going to be fun.
0: I'll be back on the 11th.
1: Oh, he's coming back on the 11th.
0: Just in time.
1: The Terry will be landed by September 12th. You come out, I'll buy you a beer, bro.
0: Amazing. And everybody else should come out and support. Support your local or any heavy metal bands.
1: Yes.
0: That's what we're doing here.
1: Keep the scene alive, guys.
0: By the way, we'll see you in hell, but we're just about rolling out. So...
1: See you in hell, everybody.

0: Good afternoon, Gotham. 4:22, and we're out of the box. This is Dean Balsamini, your host for the next approximately 2 hours. The Emotional Rescue radio program being streamed on Maker Park Radio NYC. And riding shotgun, as usual, is the late, great Hilton Flores. I feel a pulse.
1: Yes, I'm back from the dead every 2 weeks.
0: Love it. Love it. And how are you doing?
1: I'm fine. And what about you?
0: I'm good. It's 86 degrees in the big city. We have a fan, for full disclosure, that would probably blow cool air on us, but because we refuse to turn it on, we would rather bring the heat. So we started off the set. I'll work backwards, actually. That last track was Scatterlings of Africa by Jaluka. Before that, End of the Pier by Joe Jackson. That's a new one from Hope and Fury. Prior to that, Electric Version, The New Pornographers. That's the 20th anniversary release. Prior to that, Can't Hardly Wait, The Replacements from the Please to Meet Me LP. Richard Hell and the Void Doids, Down at the Rock and Roll Club. And we started with the Miami Vice theme, because it feels like Florida in here, and I'm wearing a Miami Vice t-shirt. Hilton's a little swarthier than me, so he's Tubbs, I'm Crockett for today. I have this sweaty t-shirt on, and we're ready to just take you for another 2 hours. But Hilton's going to tell you a little bit about what's happening in the news, anything grinding your gears, and also what's happening in sports.
1: Well, there's no more World Cup, so what are we going to do? No. What are we going to do? No more World Cup.
0: But we know the deal. What's the score?
1: The score is 0-0.
0: Yes, it is. And how about sports tonight? What's going on?
1: Well, the Yankees are the Mariners and the Bronx.
0: Okay, and they're going to get in the playoffs, so we'll see. Tune back in October.
1: Mets and the Braves continue their series from last night.
0: And here you have some Knicks news.
1: Yes. Opening night, October 20th, where they raise the banner and they get their rings. They play the 76ers and LeBron's in town.
0: Oh, I think I might be interested in getting tickets. No doubt I'll get in, right?
1: They're starting at $2,000 a pop so far. But could go higher? Could go lower. Who knows?
0: $2,000. Oh, that's right. The economy's so great, I could afford those.
1: Oh, yes. Meat, groceries, vegetables. Better buy a new car.
0: That's why we're here, to solve your problems, to make you relax, enjoy the next 2 hours. And you know what I feel like listening to? I want to hear some Thin Lizzy.

0: 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This is Dean Balsamini, your host, Emotional Rescue Music Show. Again, riding shotgun is my compadre, the late, great Hilton Flores, who's got the breaking news flash.
1: We got breaking sports news. It's a bulletin. Giancarlo Stanton running the bases at Yankee Stadium.
0: Wow. So he was ending his three-month vacation on the injured list, it looks like. Maybe.
1: You get paid $10 million for 3 months? Not a bad gig.
0: It's not better than this gig.
1: Of course not.
0: Okay. You just heard Horse Girl switch over. Before that, Delirious Prince. Prior to that, Dream Baby Roy Orbison. For What It's Worth, Buffalo Springfield. Manster, over, under, sideways, down, live at CBGB's, Janie Jones by The Clash, and we started off the set with Jailbreak by Thin Lizzy. So we have about an hour and 10 minutes left in today's musical soiree. Just want to let you know, I'm going to be playing a couple of cuts now from one of my rock and roll heroes, the legendary Willie Nile. Willie, shameless promotion, is the current guest in my Deep Threads podcast, which you can get at all fine podcast platforms, including YouTube and Spotify. Willie is touring currently in support of his new album, The Great Yellow Light. Just so you know, he's got shows coming up. If you want to travel upstate to Buffalo, August 14th, he's playing with the Violent Femmes at the Outer Harbor live at Terminal B, August 19th, next Wednesday, Sony Hall in Manhattan. That's going to be great. It's in the heart of the Theater District, 235 West 46th Street. He'll also be at Daryl's House Club, Pauling, New York, September 2nd. September 17th, the Tillis Center Concert Hall, Oyster Bay. Friday, September 18th, the Stephen Talkhouse, Amagansett, the Hamptons. September 20th, Lincoln Theater, Washington. September 26th, South Orange Performing Arts Center, SOPAC. So, and there are other shows, too. You can get them at willienile.com. So I'm going to let you hear really cool cut from the new LP. And I'm going to play you a live cut from the Town Crier, which was from June 13th, the night the Knicks won the title. And that's a tasty cover of Sweet Jane. So let's go to cut one, side B of The Great Yellow Light, Trying to Make a Living in the USA. The great Willie Nile.

0: 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Dean Balsamini here. Emotional rescue. We go to just about 6. And riding shotgun, fading but still with us, is the late, great Hilton Flores.
1: Fading away.
0: Any scores on the World Cup that's not being played?
1: It's still 0-0, and it'll still be 0-0 next week.
0: Thank you very much.
1: You're welcome.
0: To recap, we just heard 2 from the Frames, fronted by the late, great Glenn Hansard. We heard 7-Day Mile and God Bless Mom from Longitude. Prior to that, we heard 3 tunes, because it's a new album, from Kurt Vile. It's Vile's 10th studio album, Philadelphia's Been Good to Me. We heard Rock a Stone, 99 BPM, and Zoom 97. Prior to that, we heard Todd Rundgren live, It Wouldn't Have Made Any Difference, from the Back to the Bars LP. And we started off the set with Willie Nile live, Sweet Jane, from Town Crier Cafe in Beacon, New York, June 13th. And prior to that, Trying to Make a Living in the USA off Nile's current LP, The Great Yellow Light. My Bad on the Pivot. That was worthy of Anthony Volpe. That pivot was bad, from the studio album to the live cut. My apologies to everyone out there, but at least it proves one thing. We are not AI, so spit happens. It's 5:36. We have about 20 minutes left. I'm going to play a couple of cuts from Nile Connolly, his latest, There's So Much More to See. The Irish singer-songwriter from Cork, who's now based in New York, performed a wonderful set Sunday at the Hamilton Park House Concert Series, hosted by that dynamic duo, Ray Heffernan and Maureen Campbell. The album is very, very depressing on the surface, but uplifting actually as a whole. And I really enjoyed these tunes. And Nile is really an excellent singer-songwriting. He's been around for 25 years now. Another overnight success. But check it out. I really think you're going to like this. Nile Connolly, There's So Much More to See. Maker Park Radio,

0: 5:57 p.m. Maker Park Radio, NYC. That was Van Morrison, Country Fair, from the Reading Fleece album. Prior to that, Joni Mitchell, Tin Angel, from the Clouds LP. Also, we heard East of the Sun by Sarah Vaughan. And we started off the set with two from Niall Connolly, Crooked Time, and prior to that, I Wish There Was a Way, from the new album, There's So Much More to See. Well, we have 3 minutes left.
1: Really? Now, what do we do now?
0: You know what time it is.
1: It's almost dumb da dita time.
0: Yeah, it's time for us to hit the road, but we'll be back again 2 weeks from today, 4 to 6 p.m. every other Tuesday, same bat time. Same bat channel. I'm Dean Balsamini. This is the late, great Hilton Flores.
1: Still breathing.
0: He's ready to tap out, but not just yet. And I think he wants to give a special shout out.
1: A special shout out to a friend of mine, Agent 99.
0: Really? She's mysterious, isn't she?
1: Yes, she is.
0: And delirious?
1: We played that earlier.
0: And very serious.
1: Hey, of course.
0: That's right. So at 5:58... we wish everyone a pleasant day. Don't watch the news. Listen to music. Happy trails.

Okay, that's much better. And here we are again, 7 days, 14 days, 1,500, 8 million, 9,000, and 11 days. We're back. We're back. Channels and Winds, log 666. We're live again after some time, after some frights, after some things. Ducking, dodging, dipping, running all around the Shaolin Serengeti. Things have been very busy. Things have been very crazy. Summer has been out of control. But I am blessed. I am lucky. I am grateful. I am perturbed, frustrated, and overwhelmed all at the same time. These things are blessings. That's what you call life. Ding, ding, ding, ding, ding. Thanks for tuning in. Thanks for hanging out with me again for another strange installment. Weird way of doing things, hearing sounds, making music, and living and laughing and loving about it. What you just heard was System, I believe the first single off of the new Deli Girls album, or at least the only track on that album to get an official remix. You know what your job is, producers. Go out there and make other remixes of other songs off of that album. The name of the album is Losing State, and it fucking rips, so go check that out. Before that was a remix off of the new Health release, which I believe is all remixes. It's a Trash Decade by, imagine if I could read if I was close enough, Hakita remix. That's the producer that did that one. Again, another official remix licensed by the studio or God, I don't know, powers that be, right? That approved these fun and fantastic things. Before that was a track that I was stoked to bring to you. Happy to play, always happy to celebrate. A motherfucking rot box, that fucking filthy ass fucking redneck bullshit that we make only here in the southern swamps of New York City. So fucking kicking ass, taking names, doing wild, wild, wild shit. If you have not listened to Death Ride yet, go listen to it. There are some fantastic recording artists on that project that are on a lot of other local recording projects that you like. You know, satanic shit, sludgy shit, bop, bop, bop, bop, bop, bop, bop. Before that was a new single by MKUltra. We're doing a lot of new music for you guys. We're trying to keep you current. We're trying to keep you crazy. We're trying to keep you cute, well-informed, and current, for lack of a better term. Right, so new MKUltra coming at you. Big shout out to MKUltra fucking playing those secret shows at the new St. Vitus venue. So big shout out to those guys blowing up the secret, but it's already happening. So who cares whether you're listening to this live or at some other point in the interdimensional time sphere. It doesn't matter. You're not there right now. You're listening to this. So it's happening. It's all underway. All of these things are happening. Life is happening in real time. So go check that out. Those Go MK Go, new single by them. Excuse me. Before that, I played In Phases, a band that I came across a couple years ago. Big shout out to Maya of Knife Twister Records and other cool things in the New York City area. Put me onto this artist, and this artist releases like 8 singles a fucking year, at least. Everything they release is very fucking cool. This came out, I believe, a couple months ago. The name of the track is Sweat, and it is sweaty and sexy and lovely. So real sick shit. Check that the fuck out if you missed it or just want to hear it again. And then we open the show with a bit of a sonic journey, veering away from Soundwaves at Sunset. This noise series that I put on the Alice Austin House has gotten me thinking of sound and music and journeys in a very different way. So, you know, taking a step away from atmosphere in the traditional sense, or in the sense of what I have been doing on this show, to give you something with maybe a little more drama, something with a little more power, something with angst, wet, just rot, just disgusting, just feeling fucking terrible. So that was First Red Rays off their new album, An Undying Love for a Burning Something, Something, Something, Something, Something. Go check that album out. It's really, really good. All the music I've played so far, I think, is really good, but that's up to you to decide. You are allowed to have your own opinion. So take that opinion and shove it, because there's more music coming at you. You are tuned in live to Channels and Winds. I'm your host, Naz Radiance. I'll be back. Maybe. We'll see. Donate all of your money to Make a Park Radio right now.

0: Yeah, that's what happens. You don't drink going on. It's A-okay. And the hour is 9:08 p.m. as it stands here in sunny Staten Island. It's coming from you live from the Maker Park Radio motherfucking rocket ship booth. This is another installment, episode, whatever the fuck you want to call it, of Channels and Winds. I'm your host, Naz Radiance, bringing you music that I like, and that's really it. This is the portion of the show where I will tell you some of the songs that you just heard, oh yeah, and beg for money. 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So go download that, son of a bitch. Or just check out our website. Like I said, we could use the foot traffic. We love the foot traffic. And if you see that big fucking donate button, give that a click and give us maybe a nickel, maybe a dollar, maybe $50 million, whatever you can spare. Every little bit does so much. You're making dreams come true. Dreams like my weird little dream to do this show. So we have been celebrating for a crazy, crazy while now. And we've been doing a lot of crazy, crazy things. And it's all because of viewers like you. So thanks for tuning in. Thanks for hanging out. Whether you are listening to this live on Sunday, or if you're listening to this at some other time later on in the week during your work shift or on your commute home or blah, blah, blah, blah, blah, blah, blah. I'm Naz Radiance, like I said, bringing you odd sounds and fun feelings and I don't know, insight sometimes, not always. What you just heard was Mogwai's, it's the Fear Satan remix by Uzeek. I guess it's a Mogwai song. It's called Fear Satan. Uzeek does the remix. God, there you go. Jesus fucking Christ. Before that was Sound Effects and Overdramatics. And if you were a mall rat in, let's say, circa 2004 to 2006, you definitely know that song and probably fell off of a skateboard to it. It was off the Used album In Love and Death. Banger. Banger on bangers on bangers. Before that was some TikTok bullshit. Before that was Rain, the Screw. Oh my God, I can't even read that. I can't pronounce that. Yeah, and that's in Portuguese. That's Portuguese, and I'm not going to try and pronounce that. But that is Bad Tomato. Bad Tomato, friends and family of the radio station, part of the New Colossus family from Lisbon, Portugal. They are a fantastic fucking noisy group of rapscallions that make some of the fucking grooviest, most down punk shit you've ever heard in your life. I had the great honor and privilege of interviewing them this past year at the 6th New Colossus Festival. Fucking awesome. They're incredible. I have been bumping the Bite Deluxe Edition like at least once a week, every fucking week since 2 weeks before that fucking interview. Fucking incredible. That album is sick. If you have not listened to Bad Tomato, go check it out. If you find yourself in Portugal, try and catch them. Even though I think they're on tour right now. So I guess ask around if you're in Portugal. Before that was Split, the Club Drippy remix by Pixel Grip. And Club Drippy, obviously, off the newest Pixel Grip release, which, similar to the Health release, is all official remixes. Bringing us back to the first song from the break, which was Burning Hammer off of the new JPEG Mafia album, Experimental Rap, which is, surprise, surprise, not that experimental. It is very par for the course of what this artist likes to give us. I love it. I'm eating it up. It's a little zesty. It's always complaining about important things, but a lot of really petulant emotional bullshit. And we love it. We love to hear it. I stan you, JPEG Mafia. You're fucking amazing. Keep doing the thing you're doing, but stop talking shit. And I guess that's really it. I have some more songs for you. I have some more grooves for you, but I don't have all the time in the world for you. So I might be cutting out of here a little bit early. We'll see. Trying to beat that rain as it comes, as it goes. But I do have some more music for you. We got some more sounds. We got some more sounds, songs, I guess. I don't know. Feelings, vibes, kind of things. I'm revisiting some Incubus, man. Incubus has been on my mind, has been in the back of my mind a little bit. And the last Sound Waves session that you guys got, the last ambient episode that I did, I snuck some Incubus drum and bass shit in there for you. So we're going to keep going with some of their like weird like trip hop cuts that are from Science. And then we'll see where we go from there. If we're talking trip hop, I cannot leave out DJ Shadow and blah, blah, blah, blah, blah, blah, blah, blah. 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I'm your host, Naz Radiance.
1: The next patient is not identified. Current patient will be listed as John Doe, ID number 369576, date of exam 5/12/97, 0200 hours, paragraph, patient history, automobile accident with severe head and chest injuries, period, paragraph, emergency computerized tomography of the brain without an intravenous contrast material, period, paragraph, multiple computerized access, tomographic scans of the brain were obtained at 1 centimeter slicing distance from the base of the brain, period. Images were images. There's a commonly depressed left parietal skull fracture with adjacent extensive left subdural hematoma, period. There's a left parietal brain contusion and shifted midline structures to the right, period. Paragraph. Impression: commonly left parietal skull fracture, period. Paragraph. Left parietal subdural hematoma, period.

Sometimes you have to put the smack down on a hoe. Oh, that's the Robbie shit. Baby, I've been a juice mouse coming from the flask.

Hello, ladies and gentlemen. Welcome to the Family Forum Radio Show. This is your host, Brother AJ on the air. It's been about a month since I last saw you, since you last heard from me. Yeah, this summertime, man, it's always something happens everywhere you turn. You know, when we were in the middle of the World Cup, it was kind of hectic and busy like crazy for me. Then we finished World Cup. I decided I was going to take a little bit of time off for myself. Then a very good friend of mine got sick. I got a phone call. I have to quickly leave everything I was doing and, you know, get on the plane and fly out. You know, so it's always been one thing or the other. But hey, to my friend out there, I know who, you know who you are. I don't want to mention your name on the radio. I hope you are recuperating very nicely. You bouncing back. I know you will bounce back. You know, you always hard, always tenacious, and you have the tenacity to go through adversity and just come out of it scant free. So I am not going to be surprised if you beat and you survive and, you know, you come out smiling and, you know, vibrant and vivacious like you always are. I wish you all the best, and I hope to see you for many, many, many, many more years. May the God give you the strength to be able to defeat any challenges that comes your way. May the God give all of us the strength to be able to defeat any challenges that might come our way. So again, brothers and sisters, welcome to the radio show. This is your host, live and in person in the studio. You know, this time last week I was out of state, you know. But thank God I'm back. Everything is okay with me. I hope all is well with you and your family also. To a lot of people that I used to get in touch with, that I used to call, they used to call me. Yeah, I know I slack off a little bit for the last couple of, the last 2-3 months I've been slacking off. Please forgive me. You know. I take all of you very dearly to my heart, and, you know, we are like a team. If I don't hear from you or you don't hear from me, you will give me a shout out. If I don't hear from you, I'll call you. So to all those people out there, and you know who you are, those are my battle-ready people who are willing to go to war for me, and they know I will give my left arm for them. I will do whatever. You see, in this life, nobody can go it alone. Everybody needs somebody to be in their corner. You see, what is not good is people who are not in your corner, but they pretend like they are. People who are only in your corner as long as they're having their way with you. People who can face the reality of life, understanding that each and every one of us was made in God's own image, and everybody have the latitude and the independence to be who they want to be and where they want to be and how they want to be. You know, if I tell you to give me a call and let me know where you're going, and once you get there, let me know where you're going. I told my children this all the time. Hey, before you leave the house, let daddy know where you're going. When you come back to the house, I will love to know. You know, I don't make it mandatory for them. I'm just saying it's only good and for your own advantage to let somebody know where you're going to be. Okay? So again, if people want to use that and impose on you that they want to know where you want to be
And when you tell them where you want to be, they get upset. If you can't handle the truth, then why do you want to know the truth? You know? And then some people get upset and make you wonder, like, why? Why? What are you going to gain? It's only going, when you get upset about things that you don't have no control over, it's going to isolate you from people that cares about you. It's one thing to care about people, and it's another thing to want to know what those people are doing every moment of their lives. You know, again, to each his own. Everybody is different. So welcome back to the show. As you can see, we already started talking. Sometimes I go for the first 1 hour just playing music, but today I am so much in the mood. I have so much to say, and I want to particularly to the ladies out there, to the ladies. Woof. Let me tell you something. There are some women who are doing it for themselves, and they're not waiting for any man to complete them. They're not waiting for anyone to pat them on the back. They're doing it, and they, when you know the reason and the purpose why they're doing it, that's when you know they are passionate about what they're doing. Ladies and gentlemen, we're going to have a great show tonight. But, you know, what we do best here is we play music that reminds us of back in the days where we came from. So enjoy another round of our music.

Yes, that is Sir Sonny Okosun, Fire in Soweto. I don't know if anybody remember back in the days when South Africa was burning, Soweto in South Africa, they were under apartheid government. The whole world was crying out. Nelson Mandela was in jail. So to see what is going on in South Africa now, when they're telling Nigerians to leave their country, when they have this xenophobia going on, they don't want other Africans, especially Nigerians, in their country. Somebody should play them a record like this, because Nigeria, through our musical talents, through our peacekeeping force, through our military, through our economic power, has been for a very long time advocating for South Africa to be free, for South Africans to be free from the majority white rule long before the rest of the world joined the outcry. Nigerians, our artists, our leaders, we withdrew our financial support, our moral support, our military support, everything from the South African government of President P.W. Botha, B-O-T-H-A, at the time. Unless Nelson Mandela is free and the people of South Africa becomes equal under the law. So South African constitution was rewritten. Nelson Mandela was free from jail. He ran and he became the first black president of South Africa. The president who incarcerated him, who was oppressing the black people and their vote. First of all, there's no black vote back in those days because black people were not allowed to vote, period. Black people were not allowed to participate in the government. It's government by white people for all South Africans. And that is the way it's going to be. That is the way they want it. It was sad. But again, that is the way it was at the time. And guess what country was on the front line of fighting for the freedom of South African people? Nigeria. Okay, so to see the same country that Nigerians fought for socially, economically, politically, militarily, everything that Nigeria had, they use it to fight for freedom of South Africa. And to see the same South Africa telling Nigerians to leave their country now, it's a shame. It's unfathomable. I don't know what Nelson Mandela's reaction would have been if he was alive today. But it is what it is, ladies and gentlemen. And thank God our people have a place to go. You know, if only the government of Nigeria can fix the country and make the people, I'm talking about the citizens of the country, feel safe, feel like they belong, people will be eager, they'll be happy to go back to their country. No problem. That's exactly what they will say. Now, I'm looking at my calendar here. The year was 1994.
when South Africa finally have a black president in the name of Sir Nelson Mandela. And, you know, it was funny because, again, it became political because the whole world embraced Nelson Mandela, and the people of South Africa, they saw a big difference. Opportunity came. Now, in order to support the rebuilding of South Africa, a lot of countries, a lot of corporations, they all started moving to South Africa. Left and right, a lot of corporations. They all started moving to South Africa, which was a good thing. But here's the problem. South Africa did not take advantage of all the great publicity that they were receiving at the time. They didn't make the best of it. And as soon as Nelson Mandela left the throne, all those companies started pulling out because they want to be famous. They want to align with freedom fighting. They want to be part of history. They want to proclaim that they were there when the first president came into power. They tried to help. And as soon as Nelson Mandela left, there goes all those corporations. Now South Africa is back to square one now, struggling very hard. And they think their problem are citizens of other countries who come to their country. Now, you have people from all over the world living in South Africa. They're not protesting that the Germans should leave their country. They're not saying the British should leave their country. They're not saying the Europeans got to go. They didn't say the Irish are not welcome. They only say Africans are not welcome in South Africa. How can you blame Donald Trump for kicking Africans out of the United States when African countries is kicking Africans out of their country? Here we go. Ladies and gentlemen, I'm giving you the music of Davido. This is one of his best. One thing about Davido, when he makes record, every track is so short that make me question whether the guy can really sing, because he doesn't write verses to go with the song. He will sing the song, he will sing the hook to the song, but there's no verses. And when there's no verses, you can't have 3 minutes, 5 minutes song. You can only have like 1.5 minutes, 1.8 minutes, 2.4 minutes. As good as this song is, it's only 2 minutes and 17 seconds. Enjoy it, people.

Thank you and welcome back to the show, brothers and sisters. I hope you are having a fantastic Friday night. We're getting closer and closer and closer to winter. This is just a reminder to all you parents out there, even all the wives, the mothers, sisters, and yes, on this I am very biased. I'm picking out the women in the society because, let's face it, they know what is good for the men. They know what is good for us. So again, in the household, the woman buys everything. The men just run into things and say, oops, I didn't even know we have this. I didn't know we have that. When are we going to get this? Hey, dear baby, when are we going to buy this? So it's always the men asking the woman what is in the house. You ever hear a woman call the man and say, what do we have in the house to eat? But many, many times you will hear the man call their woman and say, yo, what do we have to eat? What are we going to eat tonight? Because only the woman knows. Men don't know. We don't care until we start feeling hungry. We don't care if there's no food in the house until the hunger starts. But you see, women can see into the future. They know what we're thinking. They know how long it's going to take before we ask that question. They know before the night is over, they're going to hear it. So women always 10 steps ahead of men when it comes to supplies that is needed in the house. That's why I'm calling on all the ladies and say, winter is almost here. Whatever you want to buy for winter, this is the time to buy it. Because if you buy it in the winter, it's going to be a little bit more expensive. Buy winter stuff in the summer. Buy summer stuff in the winter. That is how you save money. And everybody knows. Everybody knows it's very hard to survive the economy the way it is nowadays. Everything is so expensive. The only people who are making money at this point are the big corporations, the president and his family and his people. The whole country is suffering. You know, the cost of living is unbearable for some people. Everybody's struggling. But as long as the sun will shine, we will all smile one day. One day. One day we will all smile. As long as God is still on the throne, everything is going to be all right. No condition is permanent. I know that. No condition is permanent. Wani apada si buruku talika. Kuma ko dolowo lola ni. Apada si buruku talika. Kuma dolowo ni. But apada si buruku lowo. Oh, my lady. So may the good Lord continue to bless and provide for each and every one of us. Ladies and gentlemen, there's a lot going on in this country. I don't have to start from the beginning for you. But damn, this mayor, our mayor, Mayor Mandani, Mam Dami. And I love the mayor. I think he has some great, great agenda that he's trying to accomplish. I just don't like the way he's going about accomplishing anything because this mayor is robbing Peter to pay Paul.
He has a lot of good agenda on his plate. But it never, I don't think they figure how they're going to pay for all those agenda. They just think they're going to tax people a little bit more so they can have enough money to pay for those agenda. But the people are saying, I'm already taxed enough. Don't come to me with that BS. Let me take it from the beginning. When the mayor first came into power, he said the city is broke to the tune of about $500 million deficit. So the governor stepped in. The governor said, well, the state might be able to help you with some of those money. We will give you that $500 million to make up for that deficit. And then before you know it, the same person that says the city was broke, all of a sudden have all this agenda. It's like throwing away billions and billions of dollars to support some crazy, crazy ideas. Crazy ideas. I mean, listen, people, you can challenge whatever I'm going to say, and you can do your own research to know who is telling the truth. The first thing the mayor said is, I'm going to increase everybody's property tax. Now, when the mayor say, I'm going to increase everybody's property tax, that is not true. Not everybody have property. If you don't have property, then you don't have property tax, period. So you're going to increase everybody who has property, you're going to increase their tax. When New York is talking about property tax, they're talking about people who own their own house. People who have real estate. Let's put it that way. Because property tax does not only apply to a house. If you have a piece of land, it applies to you. If you have a hotel, if you have any building structure, if you have any type of real estate, whether it's land, whether it's house, whether it's just a piece of a dirt forest somewhere upstate New York, it doesn't matter. If you have a piece of land, you have a property. If you have a house, real estate, you have property. So when the mayor said, I'm going to increase everybody's property tax, we say, Mr. Mayor, that is not true because not everybody pay property tax. Now, some of us who pay property tax, we already think we have been taxed enough. New York and New Jersey are the highest tax, property tax in the country. New York and New Jersey, you bleeding people dry. So what do you do when you bleed people and you take their blood and they don't have no more blood to give, then what? Because what you're going to have is a lot of people will be selling their house because they can't afford all this extraordinary. People, let me give you an example to let you know why I will not vote for this mayor ever again. Even though I like him as a person, I don't like his agenda. And this is what you expect from a socialist Democrat. I don't subscribe to what the Republicans are saying about Democrats, socialists, and all that nonsense. I think they fear mongering. They're trying to spread fear because they are afraid that these people are going to outdo them. So they try to scare people. But this is one thing that I know for a fact, and this never happened to me before. In my house,
my personal residence, the last water bill I got says, hey, you use water. Your bill is $83. Now, people, please try to understand $83 in water bill. I was hardly home. Sometimes I would be gone for 2 weeks at a time without coming home. So I got that $83 at the time when I was traveling extensively. I had a job in Washington, D.C. during that same period. I was, you know, in another state most of the time. All those things combined together. I think for the whole of that 3-4 months, I must have stayed in New York for about a month and a half out of 4 months. But then when I got that bill, it's $83. Now, this is the problem. I have $157 in fees, between taxes and fees. So if I use $87 worth of water, my water bill is $87. Between taxes and fees, that add another $157 to my $87. How did the taxes and fees more than the actual price of the product that you are taxing and you charging fee on? If you're charging fee and taxes on something, how can the fee and the taxes be more than the price of the product? So again, this makes me question, like, New York just passed a law. No, it was introduced. It hasn't been passed yet. But the bill was introduced, and let me tell you what the bill said. The bill said the Port Authority of New York and New Jersey cannot charge people more than they owe. Let me explain where that comes from. If you go through any of the toll gates, let's say for some miraculous reason, the system did not read your Easy Pass, or you don't have your Easy Pass on you. When you get that envelope in the mail, when you get the invoice in the mail, the invoice will say, well, you passed through the Verrazano Bridge today. Because you passed through the Verrazano Bridge, you did not pay. The toll is $24, but we are charging you $315 for administration fee. How the hell do you charge $315 for $24? If the toll is $24 and the person did not pay, you charging them $325 for administration fee. Make that make sense. So a bill was just introduced in New York City Council about 2 months ago to say, hey, PA, New York, New Jersey, Port Authority of New York and New Jersey, they monitor all the toll around New York. The bill just passed that say you cannot charge people more than they owe in toll. So if the toll is $24, the highest you can charge them as a fee is $24 or less. You can charge people $325 for $24. You can. So the same government that is saying that to the Port Authority of New Jersey, New York and New Jersey, is now telling me as a homeowner that even though my water usage is $83,
the fee and the taxes that comes with that $83 now is going to be $157. Please make that make sense. New York is becoming incredibly difficult to live in, especially to some of us who don't get any handout from the government. You see, people who are getting handout from the government, they will say things like, oh, well, deal with it. Or, I don't care, it didn't affect me. So recently, I don't know if you guys know the controversy. The mayor decided he's going to tax people who have more than one house. If you have a house and New York City is your second home, or if you have two houses in New York, whether you rent one out or not, I mean, you can only live in one house at a time. But if you have a second resident, if you own a second or third or fourth, other than the place where you live in, if you own another real estate, we're going to be charging you a luxury tax because you are considered rich. So now, the mayor published the names of everybody who have a second and third and fourth house somewhere. You have more than one house, the mayor published everybody's name and their address and tell them, if you think we got it wrong, please submit your tax return, your social security card, your number, your birth certificate, your proof of citizenship, all this crazy, crazy documentation they require from you if you think they got it wrong. You see, I got a problem with that, and I will not vote for the mayor because of that. This is my problem. If I work hard enough, and God bless me with the opportunity to buy another home, why are you punishing me for that? To me, it seems like the mayor is punishing success. When people get successful, they didn't get successful because they spent all day in bed and somebody bring success to them in their living room. They get successful because there was a period of time when they were busting their ass out there. So this mayor now wants to punish success. Hey, if you have more than one home, we're going to tax you differently, and you have to pay tax on those homes, or else you will lose the home to the city. Then for you to publish the names and the address. Sometimes people don't want other people to know where they live. Look, I am just a small fish in the pond. But you have some rich people like Taylor Swift. You publish her address. Now people who knows about Taylor Swift, who like Taylor Swift, now they camping out in front of her house. The house that they don't know until this mayor published the address. Jeff Bezos, Amazon, the building that he has in Manhattan. Now you got people camping out in front of the house to see if they will get a glimpse of Jeff Bezos. Michael Jordan, his house. Denzel Washington, their house. You listed every freaking body's address. Isn't that invasion of people's privacy? The mayor said, no. That is not invasion of privacy because that is a public record anyway. Yeah, Mr. Mayor, we know it's a public record. But this is the thing. Even though it's a public record,
You have to jump through a lot of hurdles to get that information if you need it as a private citizen. But you, Mr. Mayor, publishing it means people don't have to jump through no hurdle. They can just log in into that website and see the information they're looking for on anybody. Guess what? People start selling their house. They're putting their house on the market. People started moving. They're changing. Do you know what it's like to have to change your life overnight? Start to look for another place to live because the mayor already exposed your address. Majority of you listening to me, this doesn't affect you because you think because you're renting. But close your eyes for a minute. You know all those people that you don't want them to know where you live. Could you imagine if somebody decided to publish your information? Take it this way. Let's say your church decided to publish the names of all the church members and their address. People will have issue with the leaders of the church and say, why do you do that? Let's say you have a business that deals with the city. And the city decided to publish your entire information online. You will have a problem with that. So again, why? Who was advising this mayor that it's okay to violate people in this way? And the mayor is doing all this because he wants to intimidate people into paying those taxes so he can provide the free stuff that he promised other people. So you want to take my money so you can provide for somebody, but you don't even respect me to protect me so you can get my money and do whatever you want to do with it. You're not giving me any reason to willingly want to dig my hand in my pocket and give you that money. So what do we have? You have people now suing the mayor left and right. It's a lot of lawsuits going on now about that. And don't forget, Kathy Hochul is running for re-election. And if New York falls to the hand of Kathy Hochul opponent, a guy by the name Black Man from Long Island, who is running on the Republican side. If the Democrat loses this state to the Republican, people like Mandani will have themselves to blame. And the freedom that we enjoy in New York City and New York State, as we know it, it's over. Because once New York becomes the Republican state, you can just forget about sanctuary city. ICE will be having their way with people. And police, will be back to being police the way they used to harass and intimidate. And unfortunately, we are leaning towards that because of the policy of people like Mandani, who was supported by AOC, who was supported by Bernie Sanders, who was supported by Barack Obama. So again, brothers and sisters, think about what is going on. Mandani made a lot of promises. He wants to take from the rich to give to the poor. But guess what? The rich will just bail. Or they might just pay that money
and then invest their money to make sure another Democrat don't get elected in New York. And when that happens, we will all pay the price. I'll be right back after this music.

Ladies and gentlemen, welcome back to the show. Brother AJ here. I hope you are paying attention to everything I've been saying so far. You know, it's that easy. It's not that difficult to understand, you know. It's not that difficult to understand what I'm talking about when the city of New York is not being accommodating to people that pay the taxes. When you start chasing people away because you want to milk them dry, everybody, listen, when people get rich, let me rephrase that so I can break it down for you so you will understand. Rich people don't pay taxes, period. Now, let me explain that before you jump all over my Facebook page and start making comment. Rich people don't pay taxes. That's number one. Remember that. Just leave that on your left arm and make sure it doesn't escape. Remember what I just said. Rich people don't pay taxes. In United States of America, tax evasion is a felony. It's one of the highest level of crimes out there. Felony is the highest. So anything that is felony is high. It will get you a jail term. So if you don't pay taxes in America, you are committing felony. So when I say rich people don't pay taxes, then you sitting at home and saying, well, if that is the case, then Mr. AJ, that means they committed felony. And since felony is the highest level of crime, felony comes with jail time. Yes. Rich people don't pay taxes, but they are not violating the law. What they do is when you and I take our W-2 and everything to a tax preparer, and you paying that tax preparer, what, $100, $125 to prepare your tax, they will give you what you pay for, which is bare minimum. Rich people, let me give you an example, even though I never think this guy is rich, but since America believes he's rich, I'm going to use him as an example. Donald Trump. Donald Trump, accountant. The guy make $157,000 a year. He's not getting paid $125 like you giving your tax guy. That is Donald Trump tax guy, and he make $157,000. This is what people don't know, right? Do you know the cost of your tax preparation this year supposed to give you additional credit on your next year tax return? I think I'm all over the place now. People looking confused. Let me break it down to you again. The cost of preparing your taxes every year is deductible from your tax next year. Whatever you pay to do your taxes in 1 year, you can deduct that amount from your taxes next year. That is the law, IRS rule. That is not me making that up. So when you pay somebody $125 to prepare your taxes this year,
next year, ask them to show you where it is on your income tax return. They don't put it there. That is extra money that you are leaving on the table. You know why they don't put it there? Because if they put it there, IRS is going to give you that credit. And they have to now report that money to IRS. But because they don't report some of the cash that they're collecting from people, they don't put it on the people's tax. So you have to make them put it. Say, wait a minute. I heard that the cost of my tax preparation this year is supposed to be tax credit for me next year. Please put it in. It's missing. Just don't argue with them. Just tell them, listen, I'm checking out my paperwork here. I don't see where the amount that I paid you last year for my taxes didn't show up on this new tax reform. Where is it? Could you please add it on to it? They will add it on. Now they know they have to amend their own taxes so they can report it to the IRS. If you don't ask, they don't add and they don't report. That's it. That is just cash in their pocket. And IRS doesn't know. If they don't report it, IRS doesn't know that. So let me go back to what I'm saying. You pay somebody $125 to prepare your taxes. Donald Trump pays somebody $150,000 to prepare his taxes. All those money that you pay somebody to do your taxes and whatever Donald Trump pay somebody to prepare his taxes, they are both tax deductible on your next year tax return. So when you find somebody who is cheap to do your taxes, remember, cheap will only get you cheap. Somebody like Donald Trump pay people to look for all the loopholes in the law, every reason why he should not pay more than he's supposed to pay, and look for things that can upset, things that can offset whatever he already paid or he was getting ready to pay. Whatever income he had, there's always going to be something to offset those income so he doesn't have to report it on his taxes. Let me give you an example. Mr. AJ made $200,000. Right? Mr. AJ have business and pay his employee $180,000. Do you really think I'd make $200,000? I already pay $180,000 in salary for my employees. So all those salaries now, the IRS have to give back to me. And I didn't make money. I lose money. IRS have to send something my way. Give me about $25,000-$30,000 extra. And say, thank you for keeping people employed. That is how people like Donald Trump get away with taxes. So when somebody like Mandani said, I'm coming after rich people, what they technically is saying, because rich people don't pay taxes, whatever rich people pay in taxes, they look for the loopholes to get credit for all those taxes. And that credit will return the money back into their pocket. So when they said, I'm increasing taxes, guess whose taxes they're increasing? The people that we used to know as middlemen. Middlemen.
You have the rich, you have the poor, and you have the people in the middle who are barely making ends meet. Those are the ones that get really hard.

anything. We can charge them taxes because they don't have anything. Instead, we will charge the rich people so we can provide everything that these people need for them. So the poor doesn't pay. The rich, they pay, but they look for loopholes and they get all their money back plus more. The people that suffer is me and you, people that work for a living, who are making money that can barely make ends meet. Now the city said, I want 47% of your income. And no matter how they try to, your tax preparer that you pay $125 is going to do bare minimum and probably get you back like $3,000. Meanwhile, you already pay. If you sit down, ladies and gentlemen, listen to me. If you get in paycheck, if you get in paycheck, anytime between now and December, take out your paycheck. It could be your last paycheck. You don't have to take out all your paycheck. Just take one paycheck. Add all the taxes because you will have your taxes for that period. You will have your year-to-date. Add all your year-to-date Social Security, FICA, city tax, state tax, federal tax, all the taxes that they've taken from you year-to-date. Add all of them together and you will be amazed at how much you pay. And the year is not even over yet. This is the 8th month of the year. We still got 4 more months to go. When you look at your paycheck and you look at your last check, all the year-to-date taxes that you paid, add all of them together. Those are the money that came out of your pocket during that this year alone. And you will be amazed. Amazed. And there's no way you can get half, you can't even get a quarter of that money back. Now compare that to somebody who is a millionaire that will get back every penny that they pay and the government will give them a thank you bonus on top of it. So when Mandani said, I'm going to make the rich pay, he's talking about me and you. Let me tell you, I have a couple of friends. God bless them. And they will say, but hey, Mr. AJ, you got money, you rich. So they don't care if I have to pay more. But guess what? Yeah, you saw what I'm paying. But what you're not paying attention to is what you're paying. Because when taxes increase like that, it affects the gas station, it affects the grocery store, it affects transportation, it affects every aspect of everything that you buy. Because if I have a business, if I have a grocery store, and the mayor decided that because I have a second home, he's going to charge me additional tax. Guess what I'm going to do? I'm going to roll whatever that money is. I'm going to roll it into the price of my groceries. Even though whatever I pay Mandani for taxes, I am going to get it back plus more. So I become rich because I'm paying Mandani the taxes. I'm rolling the amount over to the stuff that you have to buy from the store. At the end of the year, the government give me back the money that I didn't pay because I roll it into the price of things in the store. I didn't pay that money, but the government is going to look at my paperwork and say, oh, Mandani took this amount from him

let's pay him back and give him some bonus. They didn't see the part where I rolled that amount into everything that I'm selling. They didn't see that. So who is winning and who is losing? Okay, time for another music.

Ladies and gentlemen, we are getting very close to the end of the show for tonight. I hope you're enjoying the music because, again, this is Family Forum Radio Show, and I'm glad we had fun. I enjoy myself. I hope you enjoy yourself. I gave you some information that you need, and I hope you really, really, really think about what I said and everything that was discussed. And in the process of thinking about things, I want you to come out with one thing. We should not, under any circumstances, penalize success. People who are successful should be celebrated. Especially people who work so hard. I'm not talking about people whose parents gave them $1 million, $2 million checks. I'm talking about people that really work hard to get there. May God bless everybody. Thank you so much for listening to the show tonight. This is Family Forum Radio Show, and I'm going to see you in another 2 weeks by God's grace. You know, it's going to be 2 weeks, and we're going to have more to say about what is going on. Ladies and gentlemen, don't forget, it's almost time to go back to school. Start buying your school supplies. Look online. You will see a lot of organizations out there giving out school supplies for free. Take advantage of it. Everything is listed online. And if you don't know where to find it, give me a call. I will point you in the right direction. This is what we do. The Nigerian American Community Association is one of those people that give away free back-to-school material. My company, Boulders Investigations and Security Services, we do back-to-school giveaway. So on that note, ladies and gentlemen, I'd like to give a big shout-out and a big thank you to everybody that is listening to the show tonight. Thank you. God bless you. Thank you, Momo. I got your message. I will respond to you accordingly. Thank you, baby. I love you. My one and lonely daughter. Thank you. God bless you. Okay. Now to the men and women of Nigerian Association of Friends. Thank you so much. And I'm reaching out to U.S. Air Force Base in Texas. Thank you guys for listening to the show. To all the women, men and women of law enforcement throughout the United States, thank you for what you do. Because of what you do, we are able to go to sleep at night without thinking about it. God bless you all. Thank you. This is the end of the show. Family Forum Radio Show. See you again in 2 weeks. 2 weeks, ladies and gentlemen. Brother AJ, Family Forum Radio Show. Peace out. No timekeeper tonight. I'm glad I'm on time. Good night.

0: Yeah, you're in tune to MakerParkRadio.nyc with yours truly, the DJ for years and years, Kenny Spears. Here to take you up until the 4 o'clock hour, as I do each and every other Tuesday right here on MakerParkRadio.nyc. Want to give a big shout out to a couple of my brothers in arms. That's my DJ brothers in arms. Shout out to DJ Malcolm X, a.k.a. DJ Universal. Shout out to my man DJ Eddie D out in Jersey. Shout out to my man DJ Ross out in PA. My brother DJ Zim, who's also out in PA. Shout out to my man DJ Henry Montavo. Don't forget to check DJ Henry Montavo out this evening. That's right, 8 o'clock with Latin Flavors. Shout out to Danny Doko and the crew. Shout out to Fuego. Yeah, check them out, 8 o'clock, Latin Flavors. Gotta give a shout out to my man Daryl Gaskins, that's DJ Radio. Shout out to Delilah Bell, a few people who are on the station. 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Anything you can provide would be thankful and grateful and all that old good stuff. But yeah, shout out to my man DJ Marvelous Marvin Mimage. I can't forget him. And if I did, I'm a hairy. Shout out to my brother from another mother, DJ Marvelous Marvin Mimager. You know, so he's not here with us today. That's the brother with the voice here. You may have heard him once or twice here recently. Yeah, I'm going to get into the mix today. Got some new stuff for you. Got that new R&B stuff. So some of this new R&B, man. I got a little mixed feelings over it because it's good, but it's just too damn slow. And I said it before, I'm going to say it again. And send it a shout out to all the new artists out here, some of the youngsters. Make some fast music, man. You know, like some 112, some upbeat 110 beats per minute, like, you know, Bruno Mars, or it doesn't have to be like Bruno Mars, but I'm talking about the pitch is fast and stuff like that. Shout out to French Montana, man, with that new song out, you know. Ever Since You Left Me, that's first of all, KC and the Sunshine Band was one of my great 1970s group, so for him to remix that and do a song to that, yo, that's awesome, you know. So shout out to French Montana, Ever Since You Left. If you haven't heard it, get it. I may rock it today in the mix. I wanted to start off with a couple of they slow but they're good. They're on the charts. Kalani's got a couple of good songs. And so I'm going to run it. I'm going to run a couple of, start it off on the slow tip. Then we're going to speed it up. That's what I'm going to do today. This is, 2 weeks after the 4th of July. Shout out to my DJs out there. All my DJs out there. Check it out, man. And I'm giving this a plug. I'm not being paid to do this. I'm a brother who, I've been a mobile DJ for years and years. That's why they call me the DJ for years and years. 1987 to be exact. And even before that, but I've been messing around with music a long time. But 87 was when I actually went solo and a few years after that, professional. And I've done tons and tons of parties. I can't even put a number on it, because just think it's 2026. So I've done plenty of all kinds of events. Thank to the Lord above to bless me with some talent. I do want to send a shout out and a get well and prayers out to the Burrell family. My brother, Mike Burrell, he is the one who taught me to DJ. I'm going to give I'll give it to him. I started as a roadie, just making some extra money, lifting speakers and records and going from party to party with him. And then over the years, while messing around on the turntables, he put me on the set, and then I bought my own set, and then took off from there, that's how it went. So I practiced and all genres of music. So I come from the era where we rock a party, one DJ, not four, five DJs. It'd be just one DJ for the evening. And that's where I came from. I'm bred like that. So I could rock 8 hours, 7-8 hours straight, go from genre to genre, hip-hop, R&B, old school, whatever, pop, everything. So shout out to DJ Universal. Shout out to all my DJs out there. Any of the ones that I named, they all top-notch. All of them, they all top-notch. They all got skills, and they all mobile DJs. They out here doing weddings and birthdays and sweet 16s and all that good stuff. So if you need a DJ and you don't know one, just remember DJ Kenny Spears told you you could call my number, 917-863-0624. That's 917-863-0624. I got connections. We have a network. I would say more connection, but we have a network or connect work. we got a network of DJs. We all, from time to time, either work together, or we're all separate solo mobile DJs, and we play it all, man. Whatever the music you're looking to get, you want, we play it all. I could tell you, for me, is I only have one thing that I don't do, and that's curses. I don't play music with curses. So most of them don't, but just putting that out there. But there's a couple of them. There's a few of them, if that's what you're looking for. But I don't play racy stuff, and that's only because I do a lot of public events and parks and big venues and family oriented block parties and things of that nature. I would say commercial, more private events where they don't, it's not that type of crowd, you know what I mean? And as a matter of fact, you don't need to have curses in the music. You really don't. To get your point across. I was a rapper back in the day. Yes, a rapper. Before I started DJing and got on the turntable, I was out there. We all came up the same time back in the 80s. Big Daddy Kane, Biz Markie. All of us were aspiring to get out there. All of those were some of the people we looked up to that got in the game, and we were in the game, going to the studios, making beats, and some of those guys from back then are big time today. They were just neighborhood people from in the back of the day, and now they got their known Some of them are known worldwide. Rest in peace to my brother Kango, UTFO. Shout out to his family, to his boys, his daughter. That's another good brother I had the pleasure of working with over the years. And good brother, man. So, yeah. You know, it's been a ride, man. And I'm still riding. I'm not even going to mention my age maybe one day, but it's 87. You know, I am the DJ for years and years. And I can't forget my other brother that I rock with on the regular. Matter of fact, DJ Kev Webb, I'm going to shout out to DJ Shy and DJ Debonair. And shout out to my man DJ Manny. Shout out to them too. If you're in the Brooklyn, if you're from Brownsville, shout out to JC Jace. There's a whole bunch of names I can name in the business that I know. All these legit brothers, all of these hard-hitting, top-notch DJs. There's so many of them to name, you know. But I already named a few of them, and y'all already know them. Shout out to my man DJ Culture. They just had the Beat Street reunion. And, man, I missed it. I wanted to be there so bad, but I had an event to do that day, so I couldn't make it. But shout out to DJ Culture. Another brother been out here. DJ Goldfingers. JC Jace, man. DJ Ace. I remember selling my mixtapes at Beat Street back in the days. Man, and I used to run into a couple of the DJs who also used to sell mixtapes. And then, you know, I got a funny story. I met a neighbor one time, moved into my building, into one of the I moved in to where I was living back in the day. And I met one of the neighbors. And we started hanging out, and went to the brother's apartment, and we were just chilling, talking and whatnot. And he was asking me what I do, and I told him I DJ and all of that, and I told him my name. He knows me as Kenny, and he said, DJ Kenny Spears? Yeah. Oh boy. Went in his room and came back out with one of my mixtapes. That was such a funny thing, you know. And good to know, you know, people are listening, people are purchasing those tapes. They have purchased the tapes and stuff. So shout out to my man Greg's. We lost touch over the years, and shout out to JC Jace. He's selling mixtapes on flash drives. You'll see him on Instagram. You will see him also on Facebook if you're out there. DJ JC Jace has a bunch of volumes. Shout out to JC Jace. I know him from makeup from Medgar Evers College. That's my former station that I was on up into 2 years now since I've been off. But my whole crew, Owl Gang Productions, we were on the radio since 1990, 91. And Jace was back there back in the day. So shout out to Jace, who's still doing the mixtape. I haven't done I've done mixtapes, but not for sale, more or less. I got a lot of mixes, and I haven't sold them. Shout out to my man Rudy on that note. Shout out to my man, Rudy. Rudy always says to me, yo, man, you just rock the party, man. And he's, you know, witnessed me playing. And he goes, did you record that? He always hit me with that. Did you record that? And I'm like, nah, man, I didn't record it. Man, you should have recorded that. So shout out to my man, Rudy. Rudy. Hey, Rudy, check it out, man. I'm going to start recording when I play out, too. Only thing is, I ran into an issue with Serato recently. I was recording my show, and I'm And I was recording like I normally do, which what I'm doing now, recording from, it's all digital now, so I record straight to another computer, and I'm using a software that record the show. But in any case, I was halfway through my show, maybe 45 minutes into the show, and the computer messed up. Yep, it got a glitch or something, and the recording that I was recording messed up, and it stopped on me. So I went to plan B just to continue the vibe. I started recording in Serato. Now, I know when I got Serato, you're able to save your recorded files, and you know everybody knows of MP3, so I was thinking that it was saved in a MP3 format, so I thought I was safe. It was good, you know. And then when I went back after, I kept going to record the other half of the show. So it was like maybe an hour and a half show. And turns out it didn't save in an MP3 format, and I couldn't convert the file to MP3, so I was stuck. So the moral of the story for that day, you know, if you ever heard of Murphy's Law, what can happen will happen. You know, some things are out of your control, so I just had to take a loss that day on a show that I spent over 2 hours to record both times, and I lost a whole show. So this is what we go through sometimes now. Back in the days, we used to record straight to, well, if I go way, way back, if I go way back to where we started, we used to, you know, in the 80s, we used to record. If you ever seen those old, you know, maybe an old movie or old videos of recording studios, and you see these big reels, this machine with these big wheels on it, and those are big tapes. Those are called what's the name of that? It's real tape that's on a wheel. I can't believe I can't remember it. But anyway, we used to record straight to the eight, I think an 8-track or something like that. But we used to record to the decks, to the rolls of tape. And to edit the tape, they literally had to cut the tape with a razor blade and tape it back. That's how the editing was done. Now, today, it's all digital. It's all computerized. You could just go to the section that you recorded if you want to cut it out or delete it or put another effect in there. You can. So, you know, we've come a long, long way in recording. Then from there, we went to, because we used to also record on cassette tapes. Because we used to record on cassettes. And then from cassettes, we started recording on CDs. And then that's in the 90s, going into the 2000s. And we started recording on DAT tapes, a little tape, a little miniature tape. But it gave you excellent recordings. And long recordings as well, 60 minutes, 90 minutes, they had different lengths on the tape, and now it's digital. You can record straight to another computer or laptop, and that's how it is. So anyway, I've been talking quite a bit here. I want to get into the show. This is the Throwdown with DJ Kenny Spears. Yes, yes. And I'm going to be digging in the crates today. Also, the 4th of July was great. 4th of July upstate. I did a graduation party on the 4th of July. And what I started to say earlier to all my DJs, there's new technology out there. And, you know, some of the cats know me. I'm more for that. Try to keep my set clean and workable all the time and upgrade here and there when I can. They got wireless now. I'm looking at straight wireless, no speaker wires. That's my new goal. Now, they've had a system called the Alto Stealth. They've had a couple of different ones, but from what I hear, they haven't been that reliable. But I just found out about, it's called X5. So now X5 U35D. That's the X5 U35Ds. They are transmitters. It comes with a transmitter and a receiver, and it's wireless. You could take one of them and you could plug it into your mixer. And if you want to plug the receiver into a microphone, you could take a regular microphone and turn it into a wireless microphone. Or you could take that same transmitter instead and plug it into your speaker, the same you would with a XLR cable that you would plug into a speaker or the microphone. And wham, you got a wireless speaker. Not Bluetooth, it's not Wi-Fi, but it's like works on radio frequencies. And I've had the pleasure of testing it. I just did a party last weekend, 60th. For the past 3 weeks, I've done 3 events, and I used them, and they work beautifully. So that cuts down on the setup time, running speaker wire across the room. And not to mention, you can run speakers up to 100 feet away. That's how great it is. I tested the system 3 times already. And this past weekend, I did a block party. And they're supposed to last 5 hours on the charge. I can tell you it went longer than 5 hours. It went almost 7 to 8 hours, because I was rocking from like 11 o'clock all the way up to almost 8 o'clock in the evening. So that's 11 a.m. well, around 11, somewhere between 11, excuse me, and 12 up until almost 8 o'clock. So that's it. It's the X5. Check it out, y'all. X5. All right. And I'll give you a price. I'll put some prices on it. A set which comes with a transmitter and one receiver will run you like $200. So it could be pricey. So for a set, it's $200. And then if you want to get 2 sets, you could get it for like maybe like $389, something like that. You could check Amazon. B&H, I don't know if B&H has it, but you could check. I know for sure I ordered mine from Amazon. All right, so there's some other topics I want to get into. I want to send a since I'm from Crown Heights, I want to send a rest in peace and prayers out to a family, young lady. Well, actually, no, I don't think the young lady passed, so I just want to send prayers out to a family. Young lady got shot at President Street over a guy trying to snatch her handbag. Today, this morning, in the news, another shooting of a young lady. I don't know all the details of this one, but, you know, people, put the guns down, please. It's not necessary. It's not only is not necessary, it's like, I don't know if even people take the time to think these young guys or whoever's out here. If you commit the crime, you're going to do the time eventually. You may get away with 1 or 2 incidents or whatever. You know, you think you're invincible, you're getting away with stuff. But once they catch you, it's a wrap, you know. And ask yourself if you want to do that time. I'm going to keep it real simple. I ran into a brother who I was doing an event, and we just got to talk, and he told me he did some time, you know, and it wasn't something that he was proud of. But he said to me, it was, matter of fact, it was not just me talking, but it was like maybe four of us in the group, and he was the one who was talking, and he said, you want to know how it is to be in jail? He said, go lock yourself in the bathroom for 24 hours or 2 days and see how you feel about it. Lock yourself in the bathroom for a length of time, 24 hours, a day, 2 days, and see. And he said, that's what jail is like, or prison is like. All right? So with that being said, I'm going to say no more. I'm going to get into the mix, and I'm going to play this Kalani just to jump it off. Shout out to my seniors. Shout out to my mom. Shout out to all the seniors. If you're going through stuff, you know, young people, take care of your parents. That's all you got. And hopefully you do have parents. And if you don't have parents, you have people who cared for you and took care of you, take care of them. They say, what's the saying? Once an adult, twice a child, or something like that. Twice a child, once an adult. So, you know, that means you go from a child to an adult and back to a child in some ways as a senior, because you may need help. You may be a little helpless like you were when you were a child. So that's what that means. You know, your parents did everything for you when you were a child. So anyway, to the mix, as the Marvelous would say, full of tricks right here on Maker Park Radio. Hold on, I'm looking for my drops here. Looking for my drops. This is MakerParkRadio.nyc. To the mix, full of tricks. See ya. I'm about to start. Here we go.
1: We're firing up the turntables and dusting off the classics. Here comes another flashback.
0: This is not a flashback. This is something recent by Kalani. It's called Ooh. That's how we gonna start it off. Keep it locked right here. Don't go nowhere. Check the vibe.

0: 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All of it.
1: DJ Kenny Spears.
2: Kenny Spears.
1: Kenny Spears.
2: Kenny Spears.
1: Kenny Spears.
2: Kenny Spears. 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
3: I used to think about immature things. You know, like, do you love me? Do you want me? Are you gonna call me like you said you would? Is this really your real phone number?

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Thorough as f- don't need your chairs. Psychic as f- can reach your chairs. Zodiac sign, it must be a Gemini moon, cause we about to go half. Mistakenly, nobody been in a bag, but how many bodies done been in her?

yoga mat, chat. Should I dead it, get no strings attached, chat. Should I ran down on you, no questions asked, chat. They chat, they chat, they chat.

Yeah. You're in tune to MakerParkRadio.nyc with yours truly, the DJ for years and years, Kenny Spears, taking you up into the 4 o'clock hour, as I do each and every other Tuesday right here. That was T.I. with Let 'Em Know. This is a big tune right here, big tune. Yeah. I got more for you. Don't go nowhere. Let's go. Let 'Em Know. You're listening to the show. This is the Throwdown with DJ Kenny Spears. Taking you on a ride everywhere. Hip-hop, R&B, all the good stuff.

man, she sure did go wild. That's girls gone wild, y'all. Come on. That was JT with Girls Gone Wild. You're in tune to the Throwdown with DJ Kenny Spears.

years, Kenny Spears. I'm going to change it up. That was some of that. That was for my nieces and my nephews, man. You know, we do Sweet 16s and all of that. So, see, but these are some of them hits that they like. So, we like to play what you like. Now, I'm going to go into some dance set real quick before we get up out of here. This is Malik, the mustache, or mustache, or something like that. It's called Brazil. I'm going to play a little dance music right now. Pump your fists in the air type music. Almost like house music. Throw that fist in the air like we partying in the club. Let's go, let's go. I play it all, man. Check it out. It's one of them tunes we be rocking weddings with here. Here we go, yo. Here we go. Up, up, up, up, up, up, tempo stuff.

Yes. 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

0: Hey, I'm Jeremy from Kiwi. I sing and play guitar in the band.
1: Hey, I'm Broen. I play drums in the band.
2: Welcome, guys. Thanks for doing this. Thanks for joining me here on Maker Park Radio. One of the things I'm most excited to talk about is I think it's a perfect combination of artist and label now that you're on K Records. So I would love to know how you got there.
0: Well, it's funny. I was thinking about this the other day when the band first started. For like a couple of weeks, it was just a duo between Browen and I, just guitar, drums, and vocals. And what we were doing was pretty K Records inspired. We were kind of going for a little like more twee sound than the band ended up with. But like some of those early songs were really like beat happening.

That was the sound of Kiwi Jr. And Kiwi Jr. is my extremely very special guest today. I'm so excited that I was able to get them on the show. I conducted an interview with two of the band members, Jeremy Gaudette and Broen Moore. And making it extra special is the fact that I was joined by Stasia, our very own Stasia, whose show Homesick focuses on Canadian bands. Kiwi Jr. is based out of Toronto. And besides just being a Canadian band, we

both happen to love this band, so we were extremely excited that we were able to talk to them. She is great in the interview, by the way. She asks some excellent questions, and Rowan and Jeremy give great answers. So I'm excited for you to hear this. We're going to dive right into it pretty quickly. Let me just tell you a little bit about them. We just heard a track called Blowing Up, and that is the title of their new album, Blowing Up. It is their fourth album, and it's out on K Records, which is extremely exciting for me. I talk about that very early on in the interview. They're doing a little mini tour in our area this coming weekend. They're the 21st, they're at Johnny Brenda's in Philadelphia. The 22nd, they're at Tubby's in Kingston, playing with the band Second Grade. And they'll be in Brooklyn on the 23rd, Sunday, playing Bazooka Fest with a killer lineup, actually, that also includes Second Grade, but also, in addition, includes Stephen Merritt, Destroyer, Chime School, Josephine Network, Joanna Sternberg. It's a great lineup. So check them out live if you can. And if not, just listen to them here on Maker Park Radio. I'm going to play one more track from the new record, and then we are going to get into a conversation with Kiwi Jr. here on Maker Park Radio. Thank you so much for listening. Once again, extremely excited to have Kiwi Jr. Great songwriting, great style. Enjoy. Enjoy.

0: Hey, I'm Jeremy from Kiwi. I sing and play guitar in the band.
1: Hey, I'm Broen. I play drums in the band.
2: Welcome, guys. Thanks for doing this. Thanks for joining me here on Maker Park Radio. One of the things I'm most excited to talk about is I think it's a perfect combination of artist and label now that you're on K Records. So I would love to know how you got there.
0: Well, it's funny. I was thinking about this the other day when the band first started. For like a couple of weeks, it was just a duo between Browen and I, just guitar, drums, and vocals. And what we were doing was pretty K Records inspired. We were kind of going for a little like more twee sound than the band ended up with. But like some of those early songs were really like Beat Happening, Tiger Trap inspired, and then, as we got a second guitar and bass and everything, just turned into a capital R rock band. And then, yeah, and then 10 years went by, and then we ended up working with K. And we made this record without really knowing who was going to put it out. We just kind of made it on our own terms. And but they were definitely high on our list of people we wanted to work with. And we're just kind of fortunate that they liked it.
2: That's super exciting. And the concept too of going with the title Blowing Up. I mean, that's such a big concept for so many bands. They're kind of waiting for this moment where there's buzz and what might blow us up. I'd love to know a little bit more about how that became the title for the record and the theme for that track.
0: Well, I think when I first sent the demo, you liked the title of it. I think you actually said this would be a good title for the album, but that was maybe before we only had like one or two songs at that point, I think.
1: Yeah, great demo.
0: It was a good demo. I think we called it Blown Up based on the strength of the demo. No, I don't know. It's just I think that's just one of those terms, I guess, that I'm hearing more and more is like people keep saying like something's blowing up. And I just kind of got interested in that idea of, potential and just constantly being on the precipice of something. And I like that when you say it about a band, people automatically think it's a good thing that a band is blowing up. But I could see it being a bad thing if a band blows up. Certainly, like, if your Achilles tendon blows up, it's bad. But I like that I could play with that a little bit in the song.
2: Absolutely. And you kind of touched on something I wanted to get at too, which is process-wise where a lot of the ideas come from. I feel like in some respects we're getting a lot of a window into your life, but then I feel like there's a lot of things that could also be a little bit more conceptual in the way you go about them and just like I'm interested in what sparks ideas for you and even what your writing process is. Is it a daily process or how does it work?
0: Well, I write all the words in the songs. I'm super undisciplined, don't have a good process, sometimes leave it till the last minute, and then I'm stuck like thinking about, what's a word that rhymes with goulash. It's just like it's this is like a bad process to end up in that spot. So
1: You pull it together in the end.
0: yeah, usually there's like a couple songs on every record where it's like last minute figuring it out in the studio. I think the best songs we write are the ones that have the lyrics done first. Like if I send the band a demo and the lyrics are done, people usually like those ones. But if I send like, hey, I got this cool guitar idea, like no one responds to the email. So yeah, I like to have lyrics first, but it's just not always the case because sometimes we write the songs while we're just jamming at band practice. And then I have to go back and kind of just like listen back to the recordings and stuff.
3: Well, I have to say that all of your albums, this one included, have like a really nice arc to them with the storytelling and the sequencing and all of that. And I'm a word girl, so I'm always really paying attention to that stuff. But could you talk a little bit about the sequencing of the album this time and how many iterations you might have gone through and how you decided to finalize that order?
0: I'm laughing because it was really a terrible process about like
3: It's
0: took
3: something
0: like it
3: to
0: took like 3 or 4 months before we had a track sequence, like after everything was recorded while we were mixing. Everybody had their own version, and in the end, I think our manager, his version is the one that essentially made it to
1: think
0: the.
1: it was right down to the wire. Like we had a sequence that we were using that we didn't, that right until almost the end, we ended up changing.
0: Yeah.
1: I don't.
0: Sorry if that like bursts a bubble of like the
3: No,
0: band
3: not at
0: planned
3: all.
0: it out and it
3: Every
0: was it's
3: band's a
0: like
3: little
0: genius or anything.
3: different, but.
0: No, it's just sometimes you have a better sense of it than other times. This time, yeah, we had all the songs, but we really didn't know how it was going to work together until kind of took somebody from outside the band to kind of put things in order. And there's a track we left off the record. There's parts that we kind of snipped a little bit, like the song Pure Michigan had like a 30-second intro that, again, I think it was our manager or label or someone was just kind of like, you could lose that and the song would be just as strong. So, yeah, it's usually just a collaborative thing of trying different orders and eat a lot of emails.
2: And the lyrics feel so important to the tracks. So I was actually surprised to hear that sometimes they're just kind of coming out at the end and you're trying to pull it together. There's often something really literary there, and there's a lot of themes that I think come out in your work too. I kind of want to touch on some of those. There's definitely a lot about sort of being like a displacement, a feeling of displacement, and missing people who are in one area that you're not in. I feel like that's something that kind of has come up a few times.
3: And sports.
2: Sports is
3: Sports come
2: one.
3: in there.
2: Yes. And I have more, but I'll let you talk about those.
0: Yeah, a lot of that stuff, I love to hear people point out through lines in the songs and things because a lot of times I'm blind to that as a writer. And I think that's a sign that things are working whenever people can kind of, piece together, themes and through lines. The sports stuff is funny to me because, like, I never actually think, like, oh, I'm going to put, reference to whatever the Detroit Red Wings here or whatever. It just always ends up happening a lot. And we're big sports fans. We're all huge Montreal Canadiens fans.
3: I lived in Montreal for a couple of years, so I'm right with
0: Oh,
3: you.
0: yeah.
3: Yeah.
0: Yeah. So, I don't know. I think that's just kind of who we are, jock
2: Well,
0: rock,
2: and in one of the new videos, some of the guys are playing hockey, right?
0: Yeah, we're all on the ice in the Pure
2: Yeah.
0: Michigan video.
2: Yeah, you look pretty good out there.
0: I think we could compete if there was a band tournament. I think we would do all right.
2: That is something that should go down, a band hockey battle. That would be amazing. Another theme that and talking about music videos, first of all, you did a ton of videos for this album already. There's at least three that I know of. And the album, as we're talking, the album's set to come out in another week or so. But filmmaking and movie references, is something that comes up a lot. And I was wondering if that's a passion of anyone's or if that's kind of a part of a scene that you're in or anything.
0: We like movies. I don't know about if we have any more claim than anyone else, to be an expert on anything. But like,
1: I subscribe to the Criterion
3: There you
0: Collection. Oh
3: go.
0: yeah,
3: I was gonna say
0: I don't
3: Neil's
0: have
3: a
0: that.
3: film buff, so he like really
0: Do you know
3: sees
0: what?
3: things.
0: I get TCM in my cable package, so I got TCM on in the other room right now. I think that's similar to the sports things, though, where it's just like that stuff just comes out.

favorite pod. Oh yeah, we talked to mom. Oh yeah, to the song. Oh yeah, she says 1, 2, 3, 4. Give it to you, give it to you, give it to you, give it to you, give it to you, give it to you, give it to you, give it to you, give it to you, give it to you, give it to you, give it to you, give it to you, give it to you.

0: that. They say 1, 2, 3, 4. Give it to me, give it to me, give it to me, give it to me, give it to me, give it to me, give it to me, give it to me, give it to me, give it to me, give it to me, give it to me, give it to me. And I was crying.
1: All right, Broen, I want to talk a little bit about your drumming. I actually specifically asked that you could join because I'm one of those people who, when I see a band live, obviously there's a lot going on with whoever the leader of the band is, the front man, but I always eventually gravitate toward the drummer, and you're really putting on a show back there. So I'd love, first of all, to know if you have any kind of approach to your style, or if it's just all natural, or if you're going for anything specific.
2: You all natural?
3: I'm all natural. I got calf implants. I think my style, well, I learned to play the drums basically to be in this band. We just like needed a drummer. So I started learning. I kind of played a little bit before that, but I started learning seriously, I guess, when Jeremy had the idea. My style is just to, I think, I don't know what my style is. I think I just try to stay out of the way. Because I think what people like respond to like the most about the band is like Jeremy's lyrics and that kind of thing. So I just try to stay out of his way, not step on toes, and contribute where I can.
1: How'd you two start working together? I know you both had bands before Kiwi Junior. How did you start playing together when it was just the two of you and you were a K Records possibility band?
3: I think it started as like a beer league kind of thing.
2: Yeah.
3: It was an excuse to get together and
2: drink a bunch of Bud Light and hang out.
3: Yeah. And honestly, it just grew from there. And I think the songs just started coming, and then we kind of like, oh, well, this would sound really good if there was like another guitarist and a bass. And I think in the beginning, I was just going to play the toms.
2: Oh, yeah, you also, yeah, we were really focused on this idea of no cymbals.
3: No cymbals, just toms. And I was going to do this like very, I don't know what I was
2: doing.
3: It
2: was kind of like, I think we were thinking about the Velvet Underground self-titled record.
3: That's right. Yeah, we did reference that a lot. And I think, yeah, once the songs started coming together, we're like, this would sound a lot better if I had a snare drum.
2: Yeah. Well, I remember after like the first couple shows, you would have towels over the drums to like dampen them.
3: Yeah, that's right.
2: And then we did that for a bit, and then everyone just kept being like, hey, you should try taking the towels off your drums.
3: Yeah, everyone's like, great show, but we could not hear the drums the entire time. I used to play so quietly. Yeah. So maybe that's where I came from. Now I try not to play so quietly.
1: Maybe.
4: I kind of want to jump out a little bit and go back to when you were younger. And I don't want to talk about influences so much, but I'd love to hear who you were listening to band-wise when you were young adults, like maybe early university years, late high school, that kind of thing.
2: Late high school, like university age, would have been, like 2000, for me anyway, like around 2006.
3: Yeah.
2: I graduated high school, so like a lot of that indie rock that was being made at that time was that kind of like, you know, post-Strokes thing. Like, so the Strokes, obviously, but like the Walkmen and God, there was a million bands from that time. But then, you know, the kind of second wave of groups that I really liked, you know, like Deer Hunter and Clap Your Hands, Say Yeah, and Wolf Parade, and a lot of that indie stuff now. Everyone's doing a 20th anniversary tour, basically, right now.
4: Everyone's coming around, yeah.
2: So, like, every band that's doing a 20th anniversary tour right now, that's who I like.
3: Do they need an opener? No.
2: Yeah, that's who, yeah.
4: Yeah, just Metric play in Rough Trade Record Store acoustic.
2: There you go. Yeah, I loved the first Metric record at that time too.
4: Yeah.
2: So I listened to all that stuff, but also, you know, I was going back and listening to every Bob Dylan album and Kinks album, Elvis Costello, groups like that.
4: Yeah.
1: about you, Brian?
3: I at that time I was exclusively listening to The Strokes.
1: Yeah.
3: I'm a big Julian head. I think I love The Voids, The Strokes. I like the solo record. Big Julian guy.

We're listening to, ooh, that's very loud. We're listening to loud bed music is what we're listening to. We're listening to Kiwi Junior and Kiwi Junior adjacent bands as part of our special program today, with Kiwi Junior being my guest. We have more in conversation with Broen and Jeremy from Kiwi Junior coming up, as well as Stasia from Homesick here on Maker Park Radio. She was my co-host for the interview, and she killed it. I loved it. I was going to tell you what you've been listening to. Let's see if I'm up to the task. I'm going way back before we heard any of the interview. We heard, we started the show with Blowing Up, and then we heard Painting After Painting, also from Kiwi Junior's new album Blowing Up that I think just came out last week. And we heard New Jade Rabbit, also from that album. I played it a little early, but I meant to play it after they talked about the influence of the first Velvet Underground album, and especially on the drumming that they were initially working with when Broen and Jeremy were just a duo. And so I played it a little early, but I played I'm Set Free from that 1969 record. And then I played I Love You by Beat Happening. They did mention Beat Happening going for that kind of sound a little bit. I've always loved Beat Happening's sound. I love what they do with drums, which is extremely minimal and has no cymbals. And of course, Blowing Up, the new album by Kiwi Jr., is out on K Records. And Calvin Johnson of Beat Happening is the man behind K Records. We heard The Strokes from their first Hard to Explain. That was a big influence on Broen, the drummer in the band. So we heard something from his earlier band called The Danks from 2013, an incredible track called Summer Lovin'. I love that one. And then we heard IOU from Metric. Had a little conversation about all the different bands that are doing 20th anniversary shows these days, and Metric is right in there in the mix. We heard IOU from the album Old World Underground, Where Are You Now? And then we heard Jeremy's first band. Not to be outdone, Jeremy also had a band before Kiwi Jr. It was called Boxer the Horse. And they put out a couple albums. I think the first one was called Would You Please, and that came off of it. Mary Meets the Pilot is the name of the track. So we have more in conversation with Kiwi Jr. They are the guest on today's Demystify. The interview is co-hosted by Stasia of Homesick, another show here on Maker Park Radio. On Thursdays, you can listen to her. And she focuses a lot on Canadian music. There is some talk about Canadian music coming up, so prepare yourselves. If that's your thing, if that's why you're here, your time is coming. I have not played anything from any of the earlier Kiwi Jr. albums yet, and I'm going to rectify that right about now with the greatest song of all time, and then you're going to hear more of our conversation, Stasia and I's conversation with Jeremy and Broen of the band Kiwi Jr. here on Maker Park Radio.

0: Well, let's talk about who you collaborated with on this record. I was thrilled to see that An Attendant Anna was on the record. I love their stuff, so that was super exciting for me. How'd you connect with them?
1: We played a show in Paris with this band called Eggs.
0: Oh, I love them
1: And
0: too.
1: oh yeah, so they were a great group. And Margot from Anatom Anna was in the band at that time. And so we met her and just kind of stayed in touch a little bit. And we recorded the song that she's on, World Like Polly. And after we were, you know, listening back to the rough bounces and stuff, we thought there was a part there. And we were kind of just thinking of someone who could bring something different. And so I don't know, I just thought of her. I was really pleased that she was able to do it. They're fantastic, Anatom Anna.
0: Yeah, I've heard they're great live. I have not seen them live, but
1: Yeah, I haven't seen them live either, but Eggs were great.
0: yeah. I think you might have put together a playlist on a streaming service that I heard, and that might have been where I first listened to Eggs, actually.
1: Oh yeah.
0: Yeah.
1: That sounds right. I probably did that, yeah.
0: Yeah.
1: Thinking of that.
2: It was a great show. Yeah.
1: Yeah. It was a good Paris show.
0: Fred Thomas is involved in the record, another guy whose work I love. What was he doing? What did he bring to the project?
1: Well, he was someone we reached out to early on when we knew that we were going to make the record in Detroit. We played with a couple of Fred's bands before, just in the area. And so we knew him a little bit, and he was always, you know, just really generous with our band. Always, and you know, I think he even reviewed a couple of our records before. And so we reached out to him pretty early on just to kind of see if he could come hang out. And he's just a really nice guy, and obviously super talented too. But we just wanted to kind of have him around, and if he felt like playing something, then he could. He ended up playing. He came to the studio for 2 days, and he ended up playing Moog line in one of the songs, and I think that's it. But he helped out with some lyrics in Pure Michigan. I was like really nervous about writing a song on the, you know, subject of Michigan and Windsor, and I'm not from that area at all, so I wanted to make sure I got a local's blessing. And he actually did change a couple of things. He's like, you can't say that, people will think you're talking about this other thing. And so he was helpful with that.
2: He also got a really decadent milkshake one day.
1: That's true. Yeah, we all went out to eat, and everyone got, like, you know, I think I got like a chicken burger or something. And then Fred just got this like beautiful milkshake with
2: the
1: cherry.
2: Craziest milkshake I've ever seen. Yeah, it was like out of that movie, Pleasantville.
1: Yeah. I love whenever we go to America and we get to like see these big American moments like that, like a sundae with a cherry on top at a diner. Like, we don't get that here, really.
2: Yeah.
0: It's true. Does it still feel a lot different to you? I mean, I feel like now you've toured the US a lot, and did you even live in the US for a while at some point?
1: No.
0: Never did?
2: Never lived there. We like going there. We go there a lot.
1: Yeah, I like, you know.
0: I think there's a lyric from the new album that made me think that, where he said, I lived in New York when I was 22 or something like that.
1: Oh, yeah. I wrote that, but that wasn't an autobiographical line.
0: Okay. That's where I got that idea.
1: Anyway. Yeah, sometimes they are, sometimes they aren't, and there's really no way for you to know that.
0: That's good, though. That keeps us guessing. I like that.
3: That's right.
2: Yeah. You wish you lived in New York when you were 20.
1: Yeah, I mean, who wouldn't want to live in New York when they're 22?
3: 22, right? I moved here when I was 26. It was pretty good.
1: Yeah.
3: I saw you guys play in Philly at Johnny Brenda's with Gladdy and Weird Nightmare several years back. And

0: Yeah.
1: Yeah.
0: We're actually playing there in like 2 weeks.
1: We are, yeah.
2: Okay. Yeah,
0: Johnny
2: give it a
0: Brenda's.
2: try.
0: Favorite venues? I don't know. It's not, we don't go back to the same venue all that often, if I'm being honest.
1: We played that one venue in Amsterdam. We're going back again this time. This will be the third time we play.
0: Paradiso in
1: That's a
0: Amsterdam.
1: really cool venue.
0: Yeah, you're spoiled there.
1: Yeah. That's the only one I could think of that we go back to consistently.
0: Yeah. I'm trying to think if there's anything in.
1: We played Bowery Ballroom a couple times.
0: Yeah, that's always great.
1: It's cool.
3: Very nice.
2: Yeah, that's a good
3: Yeah.
2: room too.
1: Yeah.
3: That's a great spot. I know you're playing Tubby soon, and you're playing with Second Grade, who I think you might have played with them before. Is that a band you're close with?
0: Yeah, they're bros. I'm a big fan, and
3: Me too.
0: I was really, they have a new record coming out. I'm sure it's great. I haven't heard it. Yeah, I'm just a fan, so anytime you get to play with, a band that you're also a fan of, it just like makes it so much easier. And they're great people too.

your Michigan. He's going to save his game on the back nine. That's new from Kiwi Jr., my guest today on Demystify on Maker Park Radio. Thank you for listening. Yeah, Pure Michigan, that was a track that Fred Thomas assisted on in terms of the songwriting. And Fred Thomas, based out of Detroit, the album was recorded in Detroit. I don't know if Fred Thomas is based out of Detroit or just somewhere in Michigan. I'm not actually sure. But anyway, we played some Fred Thomas for you. And there's so many good ones to choose from. I picked a track called 2008. It's funny I chose that because I did want to ask the band, Kiwi Jr. I'm a little obsessed with years in songs, and Kiwi Jr. throws out a lot of years in songs. And I didn't ask them about it. I got over it, but I wish I would have. There's a few bands you can ask about that. You don't want to whiff on the good ones. Anyway, Fred Thomas did it in 2017. He recorded a song called 2008, and it's a great one. It's on the Changer album that came out on Polyvinyl. I loved their story about the milkshake that he got, because sometimes, you know, you want the insights to the songs and the process and the artistic integrity. But sometimes a good milkshake story is just like even better than what you think you're going to get. So I loved that. World Like Polly was another one from the Blowing Up album that came out about a week ago. Kiwi Jr.'s new album. Unintendent Anna is the guest on that art, on that track, and it's called World Like Polly. And then we heard an Unintendent Anna song right before that. We heard Words from their 2020 album that came out on Trouble in Mind, and we heard something new from the band Second Grade. Their new record is due out later this year, I believe. And they've got a single out now called Cellophane Girls. You heard it. It's on Lame-O Records. So you know it's good stuff. All right, we've got more in conversation with Kiwi Jr., Jeremy the frontman and songwriter, Broen the drummer, yours truly Neil, and Stasia, talking to them from Maker Park Radio. Stick around for more. Before we hear any more of that interview, I'm going to give you probably their most popular, most known song, Kiwi Jr. They have a track called Night Vision. It came out on an album called Chopper a few years ago. I know a friend of mine was like, oh yeah. He had just come back from a European trip where he went to several cities and countries, and he was like, everywhere I went they were playing that song. And I was like, that's so great to hear, because I love that band. So this is one of their biggest ones. Hopefully they really are blowing up, and that they eclipse that success that they had with this track called Night Vision here on Maker Park Radio.

0: So I always ask people when I talk to them about some kind of current Canadian contemporaries that you're into right now, and there's a bunch of folks releasing or who have released or are releasing albums in the next little while. And I'm wondering who you're kind of excited about. Not necessarily has to be friends of yours, but just something you found interesting or cool that's coming out of the current scene.
1: Wow. Well, we're getting old. I'll say that to preface this, and we don't go out as much as we used to. So I think we're less in touch. I'm anyway less in touch with local music scene than I've ever been. But like coming up, we're playing with our friends, Heaven for Real, who are a band in Montreal on Mint Records. They're one of my favorite groups. I'm always interested to see what they're up to. Trying to think if there's anyone else. Who else are we playing with? That's great. I'm also one of those people, like, you ask me what I'm listening to, I have to look at my phone.
0: Oh yeah, I know. It's an on the spot question. I get it.
1: It's also just such a bummer. Like, I'm sure 10 years ago I would have been able to just like rattle off like bands that I'm listening to, but now I'm like sorting through my phone and being like, oh yeah, I listened to this random thing. So
0: Yeah.
1: sorry, I kind of fumbled that question on
0: No,
1: you.
0: that's okay. It's I think
1: Oh,
0: because
1: Proto
0: we
1: Martyr is coming in. No, Canadian band. Oh, Canadian
0: Canadian,
1: bands.
0: yeah,
1: Oh,
0: specifically, yeah.
1: we asked Kiwi Junior to name one Canadian band they like. Couldn't do it.
2: You'll be kicked out of the
1: I'll say,
2: country.
1: okay, I got one. Right.
0: There we go.
1: As our friends are in a band called Gizmo out
0: Okay.
1: of Prince Edward Island,
0: Nice.
1: and they have a new album coming out in October, and they've got some singles out now, and they're really great. They do kind of like a power pop. It's really like 90s East Coast Canadian
0: Oh, I
1: influence, like
0: love it.
1: Sloan,
0: Yeah.
1: Super Friends,
0: Yeah.
1: Thrush Hermit inspired.
0: Yeah.
1: So they're a good young band. You can check them out.
0: Very cool.

0: Okay, getting back to the writing for a second, because the way you were talking about it, like maybe you and we were talking about how you're kind of leaving it up to us to figure out what is personal, what is not. And now I want to know, is there a particular track from any of the albums that is a little bit more your life, your personal story, rather than maybe a third person character piece?
1: Yeah, a lot of stuff, but I don't write third person character stuff that like I'm usually not that kind of writer at all. But I'm also not the kind of writer who's gonna sit down and write something very specific about something that happened to me or something that I'm going through or anything like that. But there's all sorts of different stuff that are we're all from the same town basically, and there's all sorts of things in our lyrics about our hometown and different people there and stuff. So like sometimes those particular images or little bits of a story get into songs and things like that. But I'm usually, yeah, like I said, not the kind of writer who's gonna go in with a plan of something that happened to me or something in particular that I'm going through. That stuff sort of just like seeps out in other ways.
0: And we've talked a little about the Canadian connection. Our station is based in Staten Island, so I need to talk about a Staten Island connection that you have, and that is your manager, David Newgarden. I would love to hear how you connected with him and what it's been like working with him.
2: Well, David made us all sign NDAs when we
1: Sorry, Dave. Yeah, David's goons will hunt us down if we say too much.
0: Understood.
1: I think he either heard us on WFMU or someone else he works with heard us on WFMU and said, "You're gonna like this band," and it started from there. But yeah, we've been working with him now for almost 8 years or something like that.
2: Yeah, like he actually came up to Toronto, which is really cool.
1: Yeah, he came up early to
2: Like
1: Toronto
2: early on, yeah.
1: to see one of our shows to make sure
2: I think he slept on your
1: he
2: floor.
1: slept on my couch.
2: Yeah. That's
1: David's
0: fantastic.
1: amazing. We're so lucky that he's willing to work with us and put up with our crap.
0: Nice.
2: Yeah, he's the best.
0: And there's another connection I think we need to talk about.
3: What?
1: Is it who else is from
3: No.
1: Staten Island? Wu-Tang?
0: It's
3: Wu
0: not.
3: Tang's from Staten Island. That's true.
1: Yeah.
0: The connection of librarians.
3: Oh, yes. Did I hear correctly that you're a librarian by
1: I
3: day?
1: am, yeah.
3: So am I.
1: Oh, yeah?
3: Yes, and I went to McGill
1: I
3: to
1: did
3: grad
1: too.
3: school. Yeah.
1: Then
3: Yep.
1: you went to the McGill School for Information Studies?
3: Yeah. Back then
1: What?
3: it was called Masters of Library and Information Studies. Yes.
1: Yeah, well, that's where I went too. I graduated in 2014
3: Okay.
1: from McGill.
3: 96. A little
1: Yeah,
3: bit
1: but we
3: older than
1: probably,
3: me.
1: you know what? We probably had maybe had some of the same teachers
3: Professors.
1: because there was some older professors there that I know retired kind of like right after I went there.
3: Did you have McNally?
1: Yeah.
3: Yeah.
1: We were his last. That was
3: The
1: he
3: last
1: retired right
3: class.
1: after our semester.
3: Oh my goodness. Yep. I was just back in Montreal. Like 2 weeks ago, I just went for a little trip, but I haven't been back in years. It changed a lot. I go back to Toronto all the time, but Montreal a little fewer and far between, but I miss that town. It's a good one.
1: Yeah, we love playing there too.
3: Yeah.
2: Yeah. Love going there too.
1: Yeah,
2: Great city.
1: we're big Habs fans, so like any chance that we get to go see the Habs, we'll like schedule a show that'll be like, okay, the Kiwi show will be on the Friday so that we can go
3: Go see
1: to
3: the
1: the
3: Habs
1: Habs
3: on
1: game on the
3: Saturday. Perfect.
1: Saturday.
3: Perfect.
0: Excellent. Did you have anything else?
3: I don't think so.
0: I think you're off the hook, guys. Thank you so much for doing this. Really appreciate you taking the time and we both have loved your work for so long, so thanks for doing this.
3: Yeah, I think one of the reasons, well, one of the reasons we're sitting here together is we did a show of DJs at Maker Park's favorite tracks of the last year, and we both pulled some of your stuff. So
1: Oh, no kidding. Well, we're happy to do it. Thank you guys for having us.
3: yeah,
0: Sure.
3: definitely. So maybe I'll see you in Philly. Maybe I'll make the drive. I'll take a little car ride down to Johnny Brenda's.
1: Yeah, come to Johnny Brenda's, and we're playing New York City on the Sunday as
3: Okay.
1: well,
3: Jeez.
1: 23rd.
3: Where are y'all playing here?
1: It's a little indie festival called Bazooka
3: Oh,
1: Fest.
3: right. Yeah. Is it new this year?
0: I'm not f I
3: I
0: wasn't
3: wasn't
0: familiar with
3: familiar
0: it
3: with it
0: until
3: until
0: I
3: I started to see the
1: yeah,
3: press.
1: they did it last year. I think this is just the second year, and there's us and second grade are playing, and then I think on the Sunday with us, Stephen Merritt from the Magnetic Fields and Destroyer and a couple other acts, but I think it's gonna be really fun. It's in Brooklyn somewhere. I don't remember the name of the venue.

0: That is Second Grade. Second Grade will be part of the Bazooka Fest that is happening in Brooklyn this weekend. It will also feature Kiwi Jr., who are our guests today. Yeah, that track we just heard from Second Grade. I realized I was going to have time to play one more track, and I had a bunch of things that I could have played, and I was like, how can I not play the greatest song of all time to make sure that people don't miss the show? Wish You Were Here Tour, the title track of a 2021 album of Second Grade's. And of course, Second Grade acknowledged as bros to the band Kiwi Jr., who are our guests today. We heard Hard Drive Ontario from Kiwi Jr. And we also heard I'm Tongue Tied from Magnetic Fields from 2004. And that, of course, features Stephen Merritt, who will be a part of this Bazooka Fest event. It's a two-day event, and all the bands I have mentioned, Stephen Merritt, Kiwi Jr., Second Grade, they all play on Sunday. It's in Brooklyn. The Meadows? Is that the name of the venue? I believe so, yeah. I hope I'm not screwing that up. Especially since Jeremy acknowledged he could not remember the name of the venue, and I was like, make sure you remember the name of the venue, Neely. Well, maybe I did, maybe I didn't. Did we hear anything else? I think I went through it all. So that's pretty much going to be the show. I'm so glad you were here for it. Thank you to Kiwi Jr., Broen, and Jeremy for being my guests. Thank you to David. We mentioned briefly David Newgarden. Thank you for David for setting that up. And thank you to Stasia for being such a good co-host. It was a time for sure. Stick around. I believe that St. Hartley is coming up next, so I don't know how that has happened. There's going to be some sort of magic going on in here. I don't know how it occurred, but that is apparently happening next. So don't go anywhere and return in 2 weeks. In two weeks, I will have another guest. Joe Pat will be here. He has been here before, but he didn't really get a chance to say that much. He was here with a band that he is in, Tijuana Hercules, and he's going to talk about all of his work, which includes Job Six Pack and the Harry Pat Band and a lot of stuff. So you're going to want to tune in for that. It is in 2 weeks. Until then, thank you for listening. This is Maker Park Radio. If you enjoyed this show and would like to donate, you can go to mpr.nyc. There is a button and you are able to donate. It is super easy and we can always use the help. We do as much as we can to bring music and everything off-center and wild to our Staten Island community, and we hope you appreciate it. Thank you for being here and listening. We'll see you in 2 weeks. One last Kiwi Jr. song.
1: I just wanna... 20.

We love it. Welcome back, me. back from hiatus, and you're listening to Stone Cell Picnic with St. Hartley on MakerParkRadio.nyc, broadcasting live from the mothership here in Makerspace in Staten Island, New York. This is my unofficial return, but it's good to be back in the studio. One of the only things I miss about New York City in the 4 months that I haven't been doing my show. It's actually funny. My last show was my fourth anniversary show. So it's kind of an interesting time to have dipped out. Anyway, so I'm playing from a mix that has been kind of my heart and soul for the last 4 months. Some very important songs in here. And I think a pretty well-curated soul funk mix, but I started the set off with Curtis. Remember, your dream is your only scheme, so keep on pushing. And played a couple of repeats from the last few months, but I know you guys won't say anything if you did even catch them, but pretty deep cut lowrider oldie from Dynamite Singletary called I Really Love You, followed by Joe Cocker's The Letter. There's like three different versions of this, and it's funny, I ended up meeting somebody whose father used to be a member of the Wrecking Crew, which blew my mind. But I was watching, one of my obsessions lately was after I had watched Mad Dogs and Englishmen quite recently. So, man, I think Leon Russell, I mean, Joe Cocker as a standalone, but Leon Russell was also one of the coolest cats there ever was. And then we also heard another repeat. I guess I just won't tell you if it's a repeat next time. But anyway, from the newer Yellow Days, Shoot Me With Your Love Gun. And we're going to keep it rolling. Thanks for listening. It is so good to be on these airwaves. It is one of my favorite things in the world to be part of a community radio station in the best hometown that one could be from, even though I don't like living here. But spoilers aside, in a couple weeks, I will be taking Maker Park Radio to the West Coast. So broadcasting live from Los Angeles eventually, and remotely. And it won't be the same as, of course, taking it on from the studio. But anyways, thanks for keeping it locked.

Thanks for listening to Stone Soul Picnic with St. Hartley on MakerParkRadio.nyc. Have some friends in the house and super exciting to be back in the saddle in the mothership live from Makerspace in Staten Island. You heard some La Bicifre, the classic Can Never Unhear the Eminem sample. Isley Brothers from the 3+3 album, That Lady Parts 1 and 2. I once made a mix a while back of songs that have that very, very perfect fuzz guitar line. That's one of those tracks that's just got the best, one of the best guitar solos running through. Deep Heat's cover of Do It Again. That is a single from 1974. Hopefully, Little Green Bag, that one is for My Girl Nina by the George Baker Selection. Very Reservoir Dogs soundtrack. Can never unhear that one either. And Never Been to Spain is maybe my karaoke song. Not confirmed yet, but that's kind of the vibe that I'm getting. Anyway, Diggable Planet's up now. You want some beef? We'll cut you some where I'm from.

0: 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You ready?
1: Yo, this one goes out to Prince Paul. My man Fuquan, the gatekeeper. Prince Rakim, and last but not least.

All right, estimated profit. What a heartbeat song. Preceded by my all-time favorite song, Hung Up On My Baby, off the Tough Guys soundtrack. Africa Brazil from Joshi Bane's monumental album of the same name, 1975. And I feel like I'm just going to rattle. I feel five sets of eyes on me right now. So, I'm just reading off this list. Anyway, Mommy, What's a Grave Digger? That's a great, you know, again, this is, I'm taking LA to New York right now. And, my mix has been this, blend of sort of soul funk and hip hop where appropriate. So that's what we got going on. Up next, we got Cavs, beloved King Gizzard and the Lizard Wizard drummer Michael Kavanaugh put out this album called Sojourn from back in April on P Doom Records. Beautiful, unexpectedly beautiful, kind of spiritual jazz record, done in collaboration with some talented Melbourne musicians, including Jim Reinflesh of Mildlife and King Gizzard's own Joey Walker on bass. King Giz play tomorrow, three nights at Forest Hills here in New York City, and then Under the K-Bridge on Sunday, closing it off with two rave shows. We love our generational Giz summer here in New York City. And that is, of course, why I am here. Anyway, thank you, friends, for listening. And for those that are joining me here in studio, cheers. This is Stone Soul Picnic on MakerParkRadio.nyc.

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best you can get. Have you guessed me yet? I'm the slime oozing out from your TV set. You will obey.

soul.

Stone Soul picnic on a Wednesday. Guess we're bound to one mic. I'd like to welcome Miss Funk to the program as my spectator this afternoon. I am the slime from your radio. Thank you for being tuned in to NPR.NYC, some Zappa, and some Isaac Hayes off of Hot Buttered Soul, which I'm sure at one point was also a consideration for this show title. You know, usually we only get stoned on Saturdays here, but we'll pick that up again on September 5th, which I'm very, very excited for. Once again, it is so good to be back on these internet airwaves and a part of the best community station on God's green earth and playing some good songs for you. So stay tuned for another stacked schedule today. It is always sunny here in the summer in Staten Island. Definitely blessed for once here with a sunny week in New York City. Thanks for keeping it locked, and won't be long until we meet again. In the meantime, don't go anywhere. Got more coming up for the rest of the evening. So thanks again for being dedicated listener. 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Man, I did not even get a chance to tell y'all about what to be excited for, but Punk Rock Mini Golf coming in September for 2 weekends. It's going to be great, as it always is. So thanks again. Shouts out to Kristen Wallace and Tom Ferry, our head honchos here at NPR. And peace and love.

That's enough.

boys novel. Saying sister, oh sister, how I miss you, miss you. Let's go wrist to wrist and take the skin off of a blister.